0: There you are, a couple of classics from the past. That one from Loretta Lynn and Don't Come Home Drinking with Nothing on Your Mind. Mark, Merle Haggard also in there with Okie from Muskogee, one of the biggest first hits he ever had. Rave On on Tuesday afternoons from Thursday mornings from 9-1031.
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4: Good morning, I'm Laura Devoy. Iran's military says it will target any ships travelling through the Strait of Hormuz after the US launched additional strikes this morning. The US Central Command says strikes were self-defence in response to Iran's unwanted and continued aggression. In a statement, the Iranian military confirmed the strait had been completely closed to all types of vessels. US Defence Secretary Pete Hegseth spoke to the media before the strikes this morning.
5: President Trump said they've been tapping. You can see when someone's trying to tap on a deal. Instead, they're going to have tap bombs dropping on key facilities in Iran from the United States of America.
4: Australia has signed a joint statement with 21 other nations condemning Iranian-backed plots to kill dissidents, journalists and Jewish communities. Released by the UK government, the statement said the countries stand united in their determination to protect their countries and people against these threats. Foreign Minister Penny Wong told the ABC Australia signed the statement to reflect concern in the way the Iranian regime has reflected a malign influence into many democracies.
6: Australia, which, as you know, experienced Iranian interference on foreign soil and on Australian soil, and saw Iranian involvement in anti-Semitic attacks on Jewish institutions.
4: The Canadian government has introduced a bill to Parliament to ban under-16s from social media. It comes 6 months after Australia's ban came into effect. Prime Minister Mark Carney says more kids are suffering from anxiety, depression, self-harm and exploitation, and laws must keep up with technology to keep them safe. Tech companies will be able to bypass the proposed law if they can prove their policies minimise harm to children. There will be significant job cuts at Seven, with its owner Southern Cross Media today announcing a major cost reduction program. In a statement to the ASX, SCM Managing Director and Chief Executive Officer Rowan Lund says the company must reset its cost base to meet current market conditions. He said market conditions have deteriorated materially more than anticipated, and revenue for the 2026 financial year was lower than expected. Scientists have discovered the world's largest whale graveyard lying at the bottom of the Indian Ocean. A study published in the journal Nature says the necropolis reaches depths of over 7 kilometres in waters west of Australia, with some fossils dating back more than 5 million years. The BBC's Clesia Sala reports.
7: One of their researchers, Peng Xiaotong of the Chinese Academy of Sciences, said the team was astonished by the scale of the discovery. Using a submersible, they found hundreds of whale skeletons at a record depth and believe there could be more than 10 million in the area. Whale graveyards form when the carcasses of dead whales sink to the ocean floor, creating habitats for other marine life. Among the previously unknown deep-sea species living off the bones, the scientists found jellyfish, brittle stars and mollusks.
4: Turning to sport, in cricket, Australia has defeated the West Indies by 6 wickets in the team's final warm-up match before the Women's 2020 World Cup. The Windies batted first and were limited to 131. An unbeaten 77 by opener Georgia Vole helped Australia to reach the target with 5 overs to spare. Australia will play its first World Cup match on Saturday night. And in tennis, Alex de Minaur has won his first match at the LaBeima Open in straight sets.
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9: 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Power bellers average $191 per head. First cross ewe lambs also showed a notable improvement, rising $50 week on week to average $268 per head, supported by a 78% clearance rate. Shedding breed lambs continued to perform well, clearing 90% of offerings despite a $10 easing in the average price. National clearance softened 60%, driven largely by softer results in the crossbred lambs and heavier ewe categories. Despite this, value over reserves strengthened $20, indicating vendor expectations remain largely aligned with the market. From a state perspective, New South Wales remained the dominant listing state, accounting for 50% of total offerings, though listings declined 21% on last week. Victoria followed with 34% of listings, with both states recording softer clearance and reduced numbers sold. Meanwhile, Queensland and Tasmania recorded strong percentage increases off low volumes. That concludes today's Daily Market Update, brought to you by Auctions Plus, dedicated to connecting ag.
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0: Now for the weather, cloudy day today for Thursday, and the chance of morning fog and showers. Also, chance of a thunderstorm with light winds. 17 degrees at the moment, expecting a top of 23, humidity 91%, the winds are west-southwesterly at 4 kilometres an hour. Friday, we'll see 11 in the morning, a top of 23 with a few showers. Also Saturday and Sunday, much the same, 9 for Saturday in the morning and top of 23, 10 for Sunday and a top of 24 degrees.
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0: Ask the mamas and the papas there and go where you want to go. A special message out there for somebody. And the master's apprentices in there with Hot Gully Wind and the Easy Beats with Friday on my mind. Now, if you got the weekend on your mind, well, you can go to the Anglican garage sale, yes. That's on the 13th, yep, the 13th of June. Looking for a bargain? It's a garage sale happening, yeah, Saturday the 13th, Anglican Church Hall at 1 p.m. That's in Kemp Street, West Kempsey. You'll find a great range of loved items, household good treasures, surprises waiting to be discovered. The Anglican Church garage sale is on Saturday the 13th of June and at the Church Hall at Kemp Street, West Kempsey. 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
0: A little update on the weather right now, 17 degrees and we're expecting a top of 23, humidity 91%. The winds are west-southwesterly at 7 kilometres an hour.

Ah, you're wondering who that is? Well, I can tell you it's an Australian group called The Twilights, and I won't be the same without her. Ah, let's go and to the birthday book and what's happened today in 1965 to the Beatles. They became recipients of the members of the British Empire, and they were awarded the Queen Elizabeth, their second. The decision was highly controversial, as such honours were typically reserved for military veterans and civic leaders. But, you know, the Beatles did a lot for England, didn't they? Okay, they got their OBEs and they were happy. But way back in 1960, a sad story, this one. On June 11th, drummer Tommy Moore, that's right, Tommy Moore, makes the fateful decision to quit the Beatles and return to his day job as a forklift driver. He would briefly be replaced by a guy by the name of Norman Chapman, who got called up for national service. Oh, what a letdown. And after going drummerless and mostly jobless for a few weeks, the band would hire Pete Best on August the 12th, only one day before they were going to Hamburg to play a string of those, you know, club dates that they had day and night and went on for weeks there. Okay, after Pete Best, of course, came one and only Mr. You-Know-Who.

0: Obviously, Ringo got all the glory, but Tommy Moore and Norman Chapman and Pete Best, well, I can only say, sad for you. Here's a version of a song that the Beatles recorded live.
1: Yes, that's lovely. And hello, how are you? We'd like to carry on now. When John changes the guitar, Belinda's guitar, I mean, with a song which is... with a song which is on the B-side of I Feel Fine. And this song's called She's a Woman.

0: There's something you haven't heard in a long time from the Beau Brummels and Deep Water. Also, one of my favourite girl singers there, Dusty Springfield, and I'm Gonna Leave You. It all had to do with those drummers leaving the band. Oh, dear, oh, dear, what a thing to happen.
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2: Well, there you are. 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

Oh, what a classic that was from J.O.K. or Johnny O'Keefe. She Wears My Ring. And let's have a song from Lana Cantrell. And I can tell you, I read her bio and I was disgusted the way they wrote it. They just said she picked up a voice and decided to get going. Well,

0: Ah, you're probably saying, wow, what a voice. Yeah, she certainly did. A great teacher as well. And how did I know all that? Because he was my teacher as well. And I wasn't as good as Lana Control, of course. Yes, sir, she's my baby. That was the important thing. It was his baby.
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13: Hello, I'm Laura Devoy. A neurodivergent woman says she feels like the nation is turning its back on people with disability. Individuals with lived experience are among those appearing on the final day of a Senate committee inquiry, which is looking into the government's NDIS bill. The proposed changes will see around 160,000 people removed from the scheme over the next 4 years. Member of the Australian Neurodivergent Parents Association, Loma Nasser, has told the hearing, as a culturally and linguistically diverse Australian, there are additional challenges.
14: Passing this bill will actually prove that at any time we can turn against each other. At any time we can turn against any group of people, whether that's disabled, whether that's culturally and linguistically diverse backgrounds, whether that's First Nations, because that's what we've seen happening in the mainstream media in the past few months.
13: Widespread bullying and discrimination have been uncovered in an independent cultural review of the New South Wales Police Force. Shannon Kirkwood reports.
15: More than 5,000 current and former staff engaged with the review, which was announced in 2024. The final report released this morning identified bullying as the most prevalent behaviour, followed by discrimination. 30% of respondents said they had directly experienced bullying in the past 5 years, while a quarter reported

0: experiencing discrimination. The New South Wales Police Force has accepted all 29 recommendations in the report. It says a detailed and prioritised implementation plan is being developed.
1: An expert says new data on the number of multiple job holders will offer insights into the challenges facing workers. The March labour account figures, to be released tomorrow, will reveal how many and what workers hold more than one job. The last figures revealed there were 976,400 multiple job holders. Workers aged 20 to 24 were most likely to be working multiple jobs. Speaking to National Radio News, Interim Director of the Centre for Future Work, Dr. Fiona McDonald, says the data will send a clear message to government.
2: It's a really strong indicator that people are not able to earn the income that they need to and are not getting enough work to do that or not being paid at a level to do that.
1: Electronics retailer JB Hi-Fi is refunding more than 200 consumers after the consumer regulator raised concerns about misleading advertisements. The Australian Competition and Consumer Commission says the company promoted 17 products as discounted from a previous higher price when the products were either never offered for sale at the higher price or only for a short period. The ACCC says JB Hi-Fi is in the process of issuing refunds and will contact affected customers directly. The AFL's Gather Round will stay in South Australia with the signing of a new three-year partnership between the league and the state government. More than 270,000 fans attended the event this year. Premier Peter Malinauskas outlined some changes set to be implemented next year.
3: We are going to have a parade where all footy clubs and all stars will be in one place at one time. Gather Round is special for a range of reasons, but you know, at the heart of Gather Round is all footy fans who support all clubs coming together in one city at one time.
1: Staying in sport, a decision on whether Mitchell Moses will line up for New South Wales next week will be made today. The 31-year-old, who has been sidelined with a hamstring strain, will need to get through training in order to cement his place in the Blues team ahead of Game 2 of the Men's State of Origin series.
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9: And now for the weather for Thursday until midnight tonight. The winds will be northerly, 10 to 15 knots, decreasing to about 10 knots in the evening. Seas 1 to 1.5 metres, and that also decreased down to 1 metre. And the swell southerly around 1 metre. Same as usual, partly cloudy day with a chance of showers and thunderstorms. It's 18 degrees at the present moment. Humidity is 87%. The winds right now 9 kilometres an hour westerly. And looking ahead for Friday, 11 in the morning, top of 23. Saturday, 9, top of 23. And Sunday with 10 and a top of 24 degrees.
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12: You're listening to Ted J. Kale on Tank

Howdy, howdy, everybody. Welcome to, the last hour. Yeah, and a half hour of country and a half hour of rock and roll. But who did we start with there? Well, you're probably thinking, I've heard that voice before. You certainly have. That's Keith Glass, and he was born in Brighton, Victoria, Australia, of course, singer, songwriter, guitarist, musical theatre actor, record label owner, producer, journalist, and even had a shop as well. Well, a couple of shops at that. In April 67, he formed a group called Compact, and they came out with a song called Something Easy, and from there it was, you know, normal rock and roll thing happening, and he made appearances in stage production as well, like Hair, for instance, and also came out with his first album, which is called Going Over All Ground. And that's where that particular song comes from, When Stan Was the Man. And I love this one, a great send-up of the Rolling Stones song.

0: That's Keith Glass, and congratulations. When Stan was the man, one more? Yeah, why not? We play his biggest hit that came out way back in the 70s. I just looked up the name of his store that he was importing in Melbourne, of course. It started importing records, a record store, and Archie and Jugheads, you might remember that. That's right, they got these special imported records from Europe and America, and it was the only place you could go and buy them, of course. But Glass worked as a songwriter also in Nashville before returning to Australia in 1986. And he also went on to sign up with Virgin Records and came out with this one, big one.
1: She left me.

0: me that way.
1: Oh, sensational, wasn't it? Victoria Bitter, She Made Me That Way. What a play on words. Keith actually went on to be a radio announcer as well on 3RRR FM down in Melbourne Town, of course. High in the Saddle was the name of the program. He came out with another album called Living Down My Past. He certainly has been living. And also ended up moving to a place called Mobile, or Mobile. I don't know how they say it in the States, but that's where it is in the US of A. And he opened a record store. But he's got about 15 albums out there, and one of them will be a great experience. It's 18 minutes after the 11.
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0: She has got soul, that girl. That's Hayley Jensen and Country Soul. We're playing all Australian
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0: That's a brand new release from a guy by the name of Glenn Levi and Honey. Well, great version of the song. And Haley Jensen, Country Soul. From that, we're going to go to a classic from the past. And, well, it's now 27 minutes after the hour. Make it 28 minutes after the hour. Time for a golden oldie.
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2: Stay there. The latest weather is next.
3: I can tell you the weather hasn't changed that much. It's still 19 degrees, humidity's 82%, and the winds are 7 kilometres an hour west-southwesterly.
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Ah, you haven't guessed it, have you? Oh, well, I suppose there's some people out there that know that's Apache from the Shadows, the one that got them to the top of the charts. Actually, did you know that it kicked Cliff Richard off at number one spot?

0: A reminder that school speed zones are now in operation. Speed limits of 40 kilometres per hour and below should now be observed. New South Wales school zones generally operate between 8 to 9:30 a.m. and 2:30 to 4 p.m. on school days.
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2: And on this day in rock and roll history, June the 11th it is, and RCA Victor releases Elvis Presley's Let Me Be Your Teddy Bear, written especially for the soundtrack of his motion picture Loving You. The song will top the Billboard charts for 7 weeks. It went on to number one in the R&B charts as well as the country charts. In 1960, I've told this story already today, on June the 11th, there was a drummer called Tommy Moore. He quit. There was another drummer called Norman Chapman. He got sent to national service. And then it was Pete Best. And boy, did he drop out. And Ringo took over. And in 1964, also on June the 11th, Chicago police break up a Rolling Stones press conference, which got in Michigan Avenue, and after directing everyone to a nearby sidewalk, an officer was quoted as saying, "Get out of here or lock up the whole damn lot of ya." And the event turned out to be nothing more than a publicity stunt orchestrated by their manager. Ah, oh, that's how it goes these days. Also, the Rolling Stones in 1966 on this day had the top song in the US with Paint It Black, the first number one pop single to feature a sitar. That's that thing the Indian Rajamajis do. Yeah, in the UK, and the song peaked at number one on the record retailer chart during a 10-week stay, becoming the band's sixth number one song to accomplish that feat. Okay, the birthday book's up next.

0: And a very happy birthday to all those people celebrating on June the 11th. And you celebrate with these people in music business, Pokey Hudson. Yeah, Pokey, that's his first name. From a group called The Spaniels. They had a big hit with Good Night, Sweetheart, Good Night. Remember that oldie, but goodie? Born in 1934, and Judge Strunk from A Daisy A Day fame. Born in 1936, Joey D with the Peppermint Twist. Born in 1940, and Frank Beard, the drummer for, he certainly had a beard, ZZ Top, 1949.
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That's the Righteous Brothers, and You're My Soul and Inspiration. Also in there, Take Me for What I'm Worth, The Searchers. And, well, I can't say I'm running out of time here. Righteous Brothers in America, in England, they had their Righteous Brothers. They called them the Walker Brothers.

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Yeah, that's the way the weather is these days in wintertime. Time for a classic before I say bye for now.

0: There it is, a classic out of the 50s, and from a guy by the name of Jack Scott. He wrote a lot of these songs himself, and it's called Goodbye Baby. Well, exactly what I'm going to say right now. Time for me to go. Thank you very much for your company.
1: We can say we try.
0: And bye for now.
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2: Hello, I'm Laura Devoy. The New South Wales Police Commissioner says behaviours such as bullying, harassment and discrimination will not be tolerated. More than 5,000 current and former staff engaged with an independent cultural review. 30% said they had directly experienced bullying in the past 5 years. A quarter reported experiencing discrimination. Commissioner Mal Lanyon says it was difficult to read people's experiences.
3: They are my officers. I expect them to have a safe and respectful workplace. It is not something that is acceptable to me. It is not something that will be acceptable. I want people to be able to come to work and feel safe and supported. That's why I'm firmly committed to implementing the recommendations and making sure that we do have that environment where the culture where people are prepared to speak up.
2: The New South Wales Police Force has accepted all 29 recommendations of the report. Iran says it has struck ships in the Strait of Hormuz after another wave of American strikes. The US Central Command this morning said the strikes, which it described as self-defense, were in response to Iran's unwarranted and continued aggression. Both sides also struck targets in the Middle East yesterday. Iranian state media reported after the latest strikes, the Strait of Hormuz

0: was closed, but CENTCOM says commercial ships are continuing to transit it. 6 months after Australia's social media ban came into effect, the Canadian government has announced plans for a similar ban. It's introduced legislation to Parliament which bans children under 16 from social media. However, tech companies will be able to bypass the proposed law if they can prove their policies minimise harm to children. A proposal to work more closely with One Nation at the next federal election has been ruled out by the opposition leader. It's been proposed the Coalition and One Nation divvy up target seats. The call has been made as Pauline Hanson's Fire the Liar fundraising campaign reaches more than $1.8 million in just over a day. Angus Taylor explained to the ABC there's no plan for an election agreement.
1: What we will be doing is focusing on a Labor government that's taking this country in the wrong direction, with higher taxes, with less houses, with immigration that has not been in line with our housing supply, and with an energy system that is broken. And that will be our focus. It won't be carving up seats.
0: Jewellery worn by some of the world's most famous women and pieces with a unique Australian theme will go on show in Melbourne tomorrow. Shannon Kirkwood has more.
2: Staff at the National Gallery of Victoria are putting the final touches on the newest exhibition, Cartier. The French design house was founded in 1847 by Louis-François Cartier. During the 1920s, it expanded and became a global luxury giant. The exhibition features nearly 400 jewels, timepieces and jewellery objects, including those worn by Grace Kelly, Elizabeth Taylor and the Duchess of Windsor. There's also a case of jewels worn by opera singer Dame Nellie Melba, kangaroo ornaments and a watch with a koala inlaid on his face in straw. Senior NGV curator Amanda Dunsmore says it is the largest show the gallery has ever done on jewellery, describing it as truly epic.
0: Turning to sport, in swimming, Sam Short broke the Commonwealth and Australian records in the men's 800-metre freestyle at the Australian Trials. Molly O'Callaghan has produced the fourth fastest swim of all time to win the women's 200-metre freestyle. And Sienna Tui has claimed her second win of the week with victory in the women's 50-metre breaststroke.
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5: Here's your weather forecast for the Maclay Valley region on Tank FM. Thursday's outlook is partly cloudy. High chance of showers, most likely in the afternoon and evening. Light winds. Kempsey 23, Southwest Rocks 20, Crescent Head and Willawarren 22 degrees. Friday's forecast is partly cloudy. The chance of morning fog inland. Medium chance of showers, most likely in the afternoon. Light winds prevailing. Kempsey 23, Southwest Rocks 20, Crescent Head 21 and Willawarren 22 degrees. Saturday's outlook is mostly sunny. The chance of morning fog. Slight chance of a shower along the coastal fringe, near zero chance elsewhere. Light winds. Kempsey 23, Southwest Rocks 21, Crescent Head 22 and Willawarren 23 degrees. 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That's how the weather's shaping up across the Maclay. 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
3: Week 2 of winter begins, but no reason to feel discontent, as the music we have here is enough to warm your very cockles. 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
3: 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While one spot higher at 17 is this from Eurovision contenders Brotherhood.

0: Brotherhood of Man, the English group by that name who won Eurovision in 1976, and in fact, that was the successful song. 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
0: And a big cheerio to all our good mates listening in this week across southern Victoria on South Coast FM, across South Gippsland, the Bass Coast and, of course, Phillip Island. In the north of Queensland, everyone tuned in across Mackay and the Whitsunday Island Group through 4CRM. And on the south coast of New South Wales, the Shoalhavens, 2UU. Welcome to all of you and to all our listeners across Australia and beyond. G'day! Now to this week's countdown.
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0: on as we continued our ABBA love affair for 1976.
1: And now, major events this week 50 years ago.
0: The 8th of June saw the federal government begin its crackdown on building societies following the collapse of a few, like the Great Australian and City Savings Permanent Building Societies. Also on the 8th in America, Jimmy Carter won the Democratic Party primary in Ohio. On the 9th, Governor-General Sir John Kerr received some kickback from his dismissal of the Whitlam government the previous November when his car was pelted with rotten eggs as it pulled up outside the Royal Commonwealth Building in Melbourne. 3 days later, Kerr's car again was egged outside the Royal Military College, Duntroon, in Canberra. On the 10th, Uganda's President Idi Amin escaped assassination when a grenade was thrown into his jeep. On the 11th, a Cessna 210 crashed near Cloncurry in Queensland, killing three men, a woman and a child, while the next day a Cessna 172 crashed near Mudgee in New South Wales, killing a man, his wife and their six-week-old daughter. Three other children were injured in that crash. On the 12th, former Prime Minister Robert Menzies received his knighthood through the Order of Australia, along with 26 other Australians to be knighted, one of them Labor's Jack Edgerton, creating anger in Labor due to their policy of abolishing British titles. Also on the 12th, Alberto De Micheli was inaugurated as the civilian de facto president of Uruguay after Juan Maria Bordaberry was deposed by the military. And on the 13th, Texas Instruments released the first electronic educational toy, The Little Professor, which would provide random arithmetic problems to children with an adjustable level of difficulty. Now, who's turning 50 this week? On the 8th of June 1976, former tennis champion Lindsay Davenport was born in California. She went on to become the world number one women's tennis player, winning the US, French and Australian Opens between 1998 and 2000. On the 14th, British comedian Alan Carr was born in Weymouth, Dorset. He started out on the Manchester comedy circuit before being picked up by television, winning three British Comedy Awards, two National Television Awards and a BAFTA. Now back to the countdown.
1: Number 4.
0: 6 weeks in the chart and up one spot this week is David Essex.

0: David Essex in City Lights, recorded about the same time that Essex was working on a cover of the Lennon McCartney song Yesterday for the musical documentary All This and World War II. No bombs here, though, and the albums are next.
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0: A very settled week on the album chart with number five, Led Zeppelin and Presence. At four is Rolling Stones' Black and Blue. At three, Queen and A Night at the Opera. Number two is Wings at the Speed of Sound. And at number one this week is The Best of ABBA. But another album into the top 20 this week comes from Daryl Dragon and Tony Tennille. The album is Song of Joy, and this is a little of the title track, Side One, Track One. Well,

0: Captain and Tennille and a little of Song of Joy. Not to be confused with the 70s song from Miguel Rios of the same name. Now back to the countdown.
1: Number three.
0: We're back even further than 1976. In fact, in December 1963. But it so easily could have been 1976.

0: December 1963. Oh, what a night from the Four Seasons. 6 weeks in the chart and steady this week. Continuing the countdown.
1: Number two this week.
0: Also steady after 7 weeks on board is this Van Der Young composition from Squeak.

0: The man Molly Meldrum calls Squeak, John Paul Young, and I Hate the Music.
1: Time to check out the great songs coming up in coming weeks.
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0: Fox, featuring Nusha Fox and Single Ben. You're going to be hearing a lot more of that in upcoming weeks.
1: And now, the number one song from the top 40 of 50 years ago this week.
0: We're as always stuck out in the mountains. It's a moonlit night, but the locals are restless. Dare I say, ugly. But Annefrid Lyngstad brings a little calm to this retrospective.

0: ABBA and Fernando, 12 weeks on the chart and the 9th week at number 1. See you again next week, same bat time, same bat channel, as a cricket call hits the chart and a TV theme is reprised. See you then.
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6: 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That's Leonie on 0411 351699 or President Robin on 0427 669 484. That's Robin on 0427 669 484. 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

G'day Kempsey, in the heart of Dungarry country. I'm Troy Cassadaly. 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
3: Hello, I'm Peter Hislop. The New South Wales Police Force will run a 2-year prevention and education strategy to ensure employees understand appropriate workplace behaviour. An independent cultural review has uncovered widespread allegations of bullying, discrimination and harassment, and a culture where people feared speaking up against those behaviours. Commissioner Mal Lanyon says it's most important to address harmful behaviours.
4: We will run a 2-year prevention and education strategy to ensure that the entire workforce understands what is acceptable and what is not. It is important that the organisation moves together.
3: Commissioner Lanyon has also confirmed continued investment in mental health and a review of the recruitment process. The Prime Minister has questioned claims One Nation has received $1.5 million in donations in one day of fundraising. It comes as the opposition leader Angus Taylor rules out a deal with the minor party to target different seats at the next federal election. Anthony Albanese wouldn't be drawn on if he believes the $1.5 million was not raised, but questioned the cohort who donates to One Nation.
5: This is someone who got a plane worth more than that, given to her by Australia's richest person, showing, I think, the interests that One Nation represent. It's not battlers, they vote against battlers each and every time.
3: An explanation on what caused the world's deadliest air disaster in a decade will miss a crucial deadline. Tomorrow marks a year since an Air India jet

0: headed to London, crashed shortly after takeoff from Ahmedabad, killing 260 people on board and 19 people on the ground. Under international rules, a final report is due within a year of an accident. Bloomberg News is reporting investigators say an examination of the Boeing 787 plane's engines in the US still needs to be completed. It's anticipated an interim report will be handed down instead. National and local human rights advocates are discussing how to fix human rights wrongs with rights. Shannon Kirkwood has the story.
1: The Australian Human Rights Commission is presenting a seminar in Perth this evening. It's focusing on how human rights can help address a range of growing concerns in Australia around social cohesion, the rights of peaceful protest, housing affordability, economic inequality and the impact of climate change and digital technologies. Legal, social justice and anti-discrimination experts will be leading the discussion on how better protection of human rights will make communities safer and fairer, while also speaking on the need for a revitalisation of Australia's commitment to human rights at a national and state level. AHRC President Hugh de Cresta says ultimately stronger human rights protections will help protect the values Australians care most about.
0: And an observational documentary which follows Western Australia's sole para ice hockey players will have its world premiere at the Melbourne International Film Festival in August. Hard as Puck follows the Garden Island Pirates as they make do with limited facilities and support. The documentary also aims to improve disability representation in film. Turning to sport, and Socceroos forward Mohamed Touré is in doubt for the FIFA World Cup after he appeared not to train with the team in the US. Football Australia has remained tight-lipped about his fitness. The 26-man squad will head to Vancouver to play against Turkey on June 14 local time. And Essendon and Melbourne will wear special Guernseys in their AFL clash this weekend, honouring the late Neil Danaher. Danaher played for the Bombers and coached the D's during his football career. The Guernseys will be auctioned, with the proceeds going to Fight MND, the organisation founded by Danaher, which raises funds for research into motor neuron disease.
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4: Here's your weather forecast for the Macleay Valley region on Tank FM. Thursday's outlook is partly cloudy. High chance of showers, most likely in the afternoon and evening. Light winds. Kempsey 23, Southwest Rocks 20, Crescent Head and Willawarren 22 degrees. Friday's forecast is partly cloudy. The chance of morning fog inland. Medium chance of showers, most likely in the afternoon. Light winds prevailing. Kempsey 23, Southwest Rocks 20, Crescent Head 21 and Willawarren 22 degrees. Saturday's outlook is mostly sunny. The chance of morning fog. Slight chance of a shower along the coastal fringe, near zero chance elsewhere. Light winds. Kempsey 23, Southwest Rocks 21, Crescent Head 22 and Willawarren 23 degrees. 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

0: A mini market will be held on the third Saturday of the month, starting at 8 a.m. going to 12 noon at the Pensioners Hall, Clyde Street, Kempsey. 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

0: old-timer. 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
1: They're pretty crook. 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But you ain't got it all on your own. Blimey, no. The other day I asked a bloke if he had any old clothes he didn't want. 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Yes, things is pretty crook, all right. I knocked on a bloke's door the other day, and when the missus comes out, I gets down on me hands and knees and started eating the grass. I said, missus, I'm not hungry, I'll eat grass. 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Yes, things is crook, all right. Well, suppose I'd better be jogging along. Hooray, mate, hooray, I'll see you again.

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3: Hello, I'm Peter Hislop. The brother of a three-year-old girl who was kidnapped in 1971 says the truth must finally be allowed to come to light. Ricky Nash was among the first people to give evidence in a New South Wales parliamentary inquiry into unsolved murders and missing persons. A man confessed to murdering Cheryl Grimmer the same year she disappeared, but his statement was dismissed by police. Mr. Nash told the inquiry his family deserves answers.
4: For more than 50 years, my family have lived with unanswered questions about what happened to Cheryl. No family should ever have to endure this.

0: We're not asking for your sympathy. We are asking for transparency. We are asking for accountability.
1: One Nation says it will complete a forensic audit of donations after the Prime Minister questioned who donates to the minor party. A donation tracker claims $1.9 million has been raised for its campaign in Labor-held seats. The party says the audit will look to prove payments are authentic and a report will be publicly released. Over 100 kinetic bus drivers in Tasmania have marched, calling for on the state government for better pay. Negotiations with the foreign-owned company had stalled before drivers decided to walk off the job for 6 hours. Transport Workers Union Director of Organising Sam Lynch says kinetic drivers are paid less than metro drivers.
2: Tasmanian bus drivers have been getting paid the same amount of money for doing the exact same job. It's time that Jeremy Rockcliffe and the Tasmanian Liberal government came to the table and stopped this disgraceful pay disparity between drivers.
1: Microsoft co-founder Bill Gates says he's deeply sorry if his connection to the late disgraced financier Jeffrey Epstein gave the sex offender credibility. The tech mogul has appeared at a Congress oversight committee where he delivered a closed-door testimony. Bill Gates has continued to deny he was aware Epstein was engaged in ongoing criminal conduct.
3: Glad to be here voluntarily to testify, to help with the committee's work. I'll start with an opening statement in the hearing room. I hope my testimony is helpful to the work, important work of the committee to find justice for the victims. Thank you.
1: Staying overseas, United Nations Secretary General Antonio Guterres is calling for a comprehensive ceasefire in the Middle East as fighting between Iran and the US continues. US President Donald Trump has threatened to continue strikes on Iran if a deal to end the war isn't reached after the military launched strikes on a series of targets. In a post to social media, the Secretary General said he hopes negotiations will contribute to lasting peace and stability. US Defense Secretary Pete Hegseth says they will not compromise on ceasefire terms.
4: And that's not because we want to restart anything we don't have to restart. It's because we are, the War Department is prepared to set the terms to ensure that we get the kind of deal President Trump expects.
1: And police in North Queensland are asking for public assistance to help locate a mother and her newborn baby. 22-year-old Summer Clark was last seen on Sunday leaving a hospital with her newborn son in the Townsville suburb of Douglas. Police say they hold concerns due to the baby's young age. Turning to sport, Mexico City is set to open the FIFA World Cup tomorrow morning, Australian time, with Mexico taking on South Africa. It's the third time Mexico is hosting a World Cup, but there are concerns about ticket affordability for residents. In his opening address, FIFA President Gianni Infantino said the World Cup inspires people worldwide.
5: This is football. This is about people forgetting for a moment their realities and being able to focus on a match and on a team.
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8: Here's your weather forecast for the Macleay Valley region on Tank FM. Thursday's outlook is partly cloudy. High chance of showers, most likely in the afternoon and evening. Light winds. Kempsey 23, Southwest Rocks 20, Crescent Head and Willawarren 22 degrees. Friday's forecast is partly cloudy. The chance of morning fog inland. Medium chance of showers, most likely in the afternoon. Light winds prevailing. Kempsey 23, Southwest Rocks 20, Crescent Head 21 and Willawarren 22 degrees. Saturday's outlook is mostly sunny. The chance of morning fog. Slight chance of a shower along the coastal fringe, near zero chance elsewhere. Light winds. Kempsey 23, Southwest Rocks 21, Crescent Head 22 and Willawarren 23 degrees. 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
10: G'day, it's just Shane from the Macleay District Motorcycle Club. 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
3: BBC News with Alex Ritson. The US military has carried out a wave of new strikes on Iran when President Trump said American forces would hit the country hard. US Central Command said the attacks had targeted military surveillance capabilities, communication systems and air defense sites across Iran. In response, Iran declared the Strait of Hormuz completely closed to all vessels, though the US insisted that commercial ships were continuing to transit. The latest strike saw explosions reported at several locations in southern Iran, while Iranian state media said US bases in Bahrain and Kuwait had been targeted. The head of football's world governing body, FIFA, has defended the organisation of its World Cup ahead of its opening match. Gianni Infantino said it was unfortunate that a top Somali referee had been barred from entering the US, but that FIFA couldn't control everything. A fire has broken out at an oil refinery in Russia's southern Krasnodar region after it came under Ukrainian drone attack. In Ukraine, officials say 12 people were injured in a Russian strike in the city of Pavlorad. South Korea's data protection regulator has fined the e-commerce giant Coupang a record $410 million over a data breach last November. The leak is estimated to have affected more than 37 million users. At least five police officers have been shot dead in an attack in Mexico's Michoacán state. The incident happened in an area that has been plagued by cartel violence. And the father of one of the pilots killed in last year's Air India plane crash has told the BBC he will continue to defend his son's reputation. On the eve of the first anniversary of the disaster, the crash in the city of Ahmedabad killed at least 240 people. BBC News.
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0: $1 than in Louis' world. People are flooding here from across Australia and around the world because Louis is in Brisbane.
1: And to sport, the New York Knicks have come back from a 29-point deficit to claim a 107-106 win over the San Antonio Spurs in Game 4 of the NBA Finals Championship. The Knicks hold a 3-1 lead in the best-of-seven series.
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4: Here's your weather forecast for the Macleay Valley region on Tank FM. Thursday's outlook is partly cloudy. High chance of showers, most likely in the afternoon and evening. Light winds. Kempsey 23, Southwest Rocks 20, Crescent Head and Willawarren 22 degrees. Friday's forecast is partly cloudy. The chance of morning fog inland. Medium chance of showers, most likely in the afternoon. Light winds prevailing. Kempsey 23, Southwest Rocks 20, Crescent Head 21 and Willawarren 22 degrees. Saturday's outlook is mostly sunny. The chance of morning fog. Slight chance of a shower along the coastal fringe, near zero chance elsewhere. Light winds. Kempsey 23, Southwest Rocks 21, Crescent Head 22 and Willawarren 23 degrees. 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
3: Good afternoon, I'm Peter Hislop. The Health Minister says he wants to see multi-billion dollar cuts to the NDIS passed by the Parliament's winter break, which begins next month. It comes as state and territory disability ministers accuse the federal government of pushing on with reform to the scheme that does not align with previous agreements. Mark Butler says the government wants to stay on track.
4: So we're confident that the timeline that we've set out, the need to get this bill through the Parliament as quickly as possible before the winter break, is the right plan, a plan that will ensure that we start down the path of getting this enormously important scheme back on track.
3: The brother of Cheryl Grimmer, who was kidnapped from Wollongong in 1971, says her parents went to an early grave without answers or knowing what happened to their only daughter. A suspect was charged with Cheryl's murder in 2017, but the trial collapsed after his teenage confession was ruled inadmissible. A New South Wales parliamentary inquiry is examining cold missing persons cases. Ricky Nash has given evidence today. He says the family has endured enormous grief.
5: We are left with unbearable reality that this did not have to be our story. If the authorities had simply followed through, if they had done their job with care, professionalism, and the urgency my sister deserved.
3: Pauline Hanson has defended published figures. One Nation has raised over $1.5 million in a single day of fundraising. The Prime Minister has questioned if the minor party is receiving money from who he has described as battlers. Pauline Hanson says her party will conduct an independent audit.
6: Why would I call out the liar, buy the liar, then go and do something like that myself? It would destroy me.
7: Is it legitimate?
6: Very legitimate. No problems. We've actually said we'll get an independent auditor.
3: The family of a Northern Irish man who lost an eye in a knife attack in Belfast has called for calm. A Sudanese man has appeared in court charged with attempted murder. It's prompted violent protests. Police have clashed with demonstrators using water cannons for a second night. The family of victim Stephen Ogilvie says peaceful protest is the only way forward. In the United States,

0: States FBI Director Kash Patel has announced the agency's first arrest of a person on its most wanted fraudster list. He says a former Minneapolis grocery and deli owner has surrendered to federal authorities amid a nationwide fraud crackdown. He allegedly stole over $4 million from the federal child nutrition program in Minneapolis during the COVID-19 pandemic. Jewels worn by some of the world's most famous people will go on show in Melbourne tomorrow. Shannon Kirkwood has more.
1: Staff at the National Gallery of Victoria are putting the final touches on the newest exhibition, Cartier. The French design house was founded in 1847 by Louis-François Cartier. During the 1920s, it expanded and became a global luxury giant. The exhibition features nearly 400 jewels, timepieces and jewellery objects, including those worn by Grace Kelly, Elizabeth Taylor and the Duchess of Windsor. There's also a case of jewels worn by opera singer Dame Nellie Melba, kangaroo ornaments, and a watch with a koala inlaid on his face in straw. Senior NGV curator Amanda Dunsmore says it is the largest show the gallery has ever done on jewellery, describing it as truly epic.
0: Turning to sport, and Mitchell Moses has trained separately from his Blues teammates today following a hamstring complaint which ruled him out of State of Origin Game 1. Officials are hoping he will be ready to play at the MCG. Game 2 takes place next Wednesday.
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3: 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The latest weather is next.
4: Here's your weather forecast for the Maclay Valley region on Tank FM. Thursday's outlook is partly cloudy. High chance of showers, most likely in the afternoon and evening. Light winds. Kempsey 23, Southwest Rocks 20, Crescent Head and Willawarren 22 degrees. Friday's forecast is partly cloudy. The chance of morning fog inland. Medium chance of showers, most likely in the afternoon. Light winds prevailing. Kempsey 23, Southwest Rocks 20, Crescent Head 21 and Willawarren 22 degrees. Saturday's outlook is mostly sunny. The chance of morning fog. Slight chance of a shower along the coastal fringe, near zero chance elsewhere. Light winds. Kempsey 23, Southwest Rocks 21, Crescent Head 22 and Willawarren 23 degrees. 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
1: 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My name is Cameron Menegoni, and I'll be here with you across this next hour to bring to you 60 minutes of all new Australian music. 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But coming your way on the program today, the last few chapters of the podcast series Our National Sounds, as well as, of course, a couple of great selections of Australian music from all across the country. But let's throw ourselves into it with a track from Sydney Eora artist Total Tommy. This brand new tune, it's called Pretty Little Mouth. 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

This weight was sorry to me. Well, I got no place to be, so please take me to see the world before I die.

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My name is Cameron Minigoni here with you today, taking you through another hour of all Australian music. Just then in your ears, coming from Denny out of Tasmania, a deeply personal release that explores the universal experience of grief and what it means to rebuild in its aftermath, growing through pain. On that chapter there from Denny, once again, Hurt People. More to come from Denny very, very soon. At the top there, the first new music in a year from Eora-based artist Total Tommy, a sludgy number called Pretty Little Mouth. And also in the mix there as well, a surprise return with their fifth record from the NAM Melbourne-based outfit, from Eddie Current, Suppression Ring. Their new LP is called In Light of Recent Events. And true to form, it does find the disinterested careerists working on music in their own terms, in their own time. It's great to hear that wiry sound live once more from Eddie Current, Suppression Ring, and their track there called Swimming Hole. Hope you're having a good time so far here on the local source, as we only just skim the surface of what is to come your way here on the program today. Of course, before we go any further, a big thank you to the team at the Community Radio Network for their tireless efforts behind the scenes in getting this program and many others like it out into the ether in the four parts of the Australiana continent. Let's keep it going before we delve into another chapter of our national sound. Here is something of a ballad variety from Sydney outfit Tilopia. Their new one, it's called Phone Battery. I'll leave you to it. You're here on the local source. Stick around.

at the top there. We did hear from Sydney Eora group Telopia. Their latest track is a bedroom indie rock ballad brought to life with some extra slick production value. Phone Battery is that track there from Telopia. And also in the mix there on the tail end from a group hailing from the Gold Coast, brought to life after a decade-long friendship between the two members, from Paper Daisies, their debut single, it's called Heartbreak and Cowboy, captures some intimate, fleeting moments between the people and the broader shared experiences of knowing extra individuals. The debut single from the country pop duo, once again there from the Gold Coast, called Paper Daisies. You are tuned into The Local Source. My name is Cameron Menegoni. Over the past fortnight, we've brought to you Community Radio, Our National Sound, a special series that accompanies some special research on the value of community radio to Australian musicians and the music that makes up this great soundscape. That research is called Community Radio and Australian Music, Building the Music Media Ecosystem, and you can read it in full via cbaa.org.au. Let's hear the fifth part of that series now. Community Radio, Our National Sound, Part 5, Industry Challenges.

0: 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Bad Dreams' Alex Cameron sees the industry splintering.
1: The community around local and Australian music is being dissolved. And my concern with streaming algorithms, with the touring conglomerates that are from overseas, is that the top end of the industry is going to thrive. However, the independents and the grassroots sector is going to just atrophy.
0: It's a bleak picture for the Australian music industry. More and more, art and commerce need to match up.
2: It's either like I do a show and lose money, or I say no, but then I really want to play shows because I love playing shows more than anything. And I think that's also why we're just not seeing bands progress. It's like we have now like a lack of headliners. All the new bands that are coming through don't have that training ground of like little shows, constant little touring festivals to actually grow and expand.
0: Body Type have toured globally and released 3 albums, yet they share the same frustrations.
3: I just have no idea how any musician makes money anymore. I have no idea. You're paying to play, essentially, and it just gets to the point where it's like, what is the point? And especially when you know that you're being booked because you are ticking some diversity quota because you're a band of all women.
0: For Dobby, the current state of play will inevitably lead to darker places.
4: We're losing a narrative that we don't understand, our Indigenous narrative, let alone our own Australian narrative. So that feeds racism, like straight up.
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5: 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Part 6 is just around the corner before this episode of The Local Source is done and dusted for another week. I don't know about you, but I'm feeling pretty good about Australian music right now. I think we are in the sweet spot of what Our National Sound is all about. Here is something to get you moving on The Local Source at the moment, a brand new track from Sydney Eora-based artist Becca Hatch, a dance pop wonder. This one, it's called Daylight Robbery. My name is Cameron Menegoni. You are tuned into The Local Source.

You are tuned into the local source, but you already knew that because where else would you be to get your fix of all Australian music? At the top there, coming from the Eora, Sydney-based artist of Becca Hatch, the brand new track there, Daylight Robbery, a tune about addictive, unforgettable love. It's the second of six singles in the Black Flower Project that sees the Sydney artist exploring Aboriginal and Samoan identity. Daylight Robbery once again there from Becca Hatch. In the middle, a project from acclaimed Australian songwriter Thomas Calder, a name I hope that you would know from outfits like Daggy Man and The Trouble with Templeton. He's released over 10 albums, has toured internationally, and earned recognition through awards such as the Grant McLennan Fellowship and the APRA PDA Award, but a new project under the alias of Public Cartoon sees the artist drifting through some loose memories, strange phrases, and half-formed revelation. The track there from Public Cartoon is called Pay Attention. And also in the mix there too, from Mia June out of Nam, trading some of her earlier softness for a more tense edge on the track there, Pet, but one which doesn't abandon the indie folk instincts that made her work feel so intimate in the first place. Pet there by Mia June. And last but not least in that extended bracket, a charged, moody release from the Newcastle outfit of Horse. They have an EP set for release in July called Ask Me Again Next Year. And that one there, a staple of the alternative scene at the moment, Gloss, is that track by Horse. It's time now for part six, the final part of Community Radio, our national sound. Is Community Radio undervalued despite how essential it is? Let's find out.

0: This is Community Radio, Our National Sound. So if community radio is so vital to Australian music, why does it remain chronically under-resourced? Elfresh the Lion lays it out plain and simple.
1: I think we kind of just take it as a given, you know, like that it's there and that it's, maybe we take it for granted. It already is transformative for communities, and it already is for some people, the very beginnings of their career in music. Imagine if it was well-resourced from the top down, like just how much it could mean to local community. So I think of community radio as the lifeblood of, I guess, the music industry. You know, it's there. It's what feeds the rest of the ecosystem. I'd struggle to see a music scene without a strong community radio ecosystem, because it does hold the rest of the industry up. It's already tough for artists now. I can't imagine what it would be like without community radio.
0: Awareness is one of the biggest challenges facing community radio. Young artists raised in the streaming era often don't even know community radio exists.
1: The artists that we work with, young teenagers between the ages of 15 to 18, because it's direct to social media, they don't know about radio. They will have heard of Triple J Unearthed, and that's because of their high school initiatives. Unless they've had some sort of engagement with their local radio station, they're not aware that community radio is out there.
0: Through mentoring programs, Elfresh helps young artists discover community radio.
1: We're in a program at the moment where we're going to introduce a bit of that process to them. We've introduced them to AMRAP, and so they become more aware, and we tell them how to do that.
0: Moju knows firsthand how important that early support is. 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
2: I just wouldn't want to be an artist that was entering into this industry right now without community radio. I think there's a lot of pressure on young artists to come as this really polished, you know, straight out the gate. And I think, you know, community radio is such an important part of my development as an artist.
0: Also, for Moju, community radio supports artists as they get older, change, and make different work.
2: When artists get a little bit older and they've done it a few times, that's when they start making their best art. And I don't think that people become less relevant as artists as they age. And I think you can only hear that on community radio.
0: Sarah Blasco worries that without space to develop, artists won't evolve.
3: Because I think you can become very one-dimensional if you don't have that time to talk and think about why you do what you do and the details of it, because that's the joy of what you do, is it's the experience and the little projects and the little details that actually is what you end up remembering years later. Well, for me, it's been a huge part of my career until now, when everyone tells me that radio doesn't matter anymore. Radio really matters to me. It just fosters like a really nice sense of discovery, a sense of something that's just very immediately where you are, you know, it meets you where you are.
0: Like the song goes, you don't know what you've got till it's gone.
4: 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But if you lose the grassroots thing, whether it be the venue or the local radio station, they are the parts that are telling our community stories. They're the parts that are advocating for marginalised. It's the way marginalised people can tell their stories. And if we, neglect that.
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0: Afternoon News is proudly sponsored by the iconic Bellbrook Hotel on the banks of the beautiful Macleay River, serving up fabulous meals, great hospitality and refreshing drinks since 1913. 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
3: Good afternoon, I'm Peter Hislop. The Federal Opposition has ruled out signing a deal with One Nation not to compete with each other at the next federal election. Liberal South Australian MP Tony Payson had suggested his party work together with Pauline Hanson's party, hand in glove, to win against the government. But Opposition Leader Angus Taylor has committed running candidates against the minor party.
4: There'll be no carve-up of seats, and what we're going to be doing is carving up the Labor Party that's failed this country. I'll be carving up the Labor Party every single day because they've failed Australians. I mean, Australians are angry. Let's be clear. Australians are angry.
3: People with disability have told today's hearing of the Senate inquiry into the multi-billion dollar NDIS cuts the changes will leave scheme participants worse off. It comes as state and territory disability ministers criticise plans to save $37.8 billion over the next 4 years. Member of the Australian Neurodivergent Parents Association, Loma Nacer, has told the hearing, as a culturally and linguistically diverse Australian, there are additional challenges.
5: Passing this bill will actually prove that at any time we can turn against each other. At any time we can turn against any group of people, whether that's disabled, whether that's culturally and linguistically diverse backgrounds, whether that's First Nations, because that's what we've seen happening in the mainstream media in the past few months.
3: In Tasmania, over 100 bus drivers working for operator Kinetic have walked off the job for 6 hours today, calling for a wage increase. Enterprise bargaining began last year, but negotiations have failed. Drivers are demanding a same job, same pay agreement. Transport Workers Union organiser Sam Lynch says drivers are earning less than their colleagues at the government-owned operator.
6: Kinetic drivers in Tasmania get paid $6.40 an hour less than their metro equivalents. It's a disgrace. They're doing the same job. They should be getting the same pay. It has to end and it will end.
3: A new report is highlighting the limited resources of the nation's smaller charities. The Australian Charities and Not-for-Profit Commission's report shows in 2024 charities generated $239 billion in revenue. At the same time, expenses also increased. As Commissioner Sue Woodward explains, the report also showed 60% of all charities were classified as small or extra small, meaning they had less financial capacity across key measures.
7: And these charities had only 1% of the sector's total revenue and 9% of donations. But this compared with the 1% of charities that were very large that had almost 60% of sector revenue and 21% of donations.
3: The Queensland Government has announced a review of the state's human rights

0: Cats Act. Attorney General Deb Frecklington says former Supreme Court Judge Peter Flanagan will lead the review, which will examine anti-discrimination laws passed in 2024. And in the FIFA World Cup, Socceroos officials say striker Mohamed Touré will resume training after he did not show up at today's session, sparking concern about his fitness. Defender Jordi Bos says the squad has replacements ready if he's ruled out.
1: I'm not too sure. I think, you know, we have other players as well that can also play striker and stuff, but yeah, obviously to have Mo is really nice for us.
0: Australia faces Turkey on Sunday, Australian time. Mild and gusty in the east with rain approaching in the west. The Weather Bureau's Alana Cherney has the forecast.
2: The heaviest falls tomorrow are expected through northern parts of the Gascoyne and into the southern parts of the Pilbara as well. Through southeastern parts of the country, we're under the influence of this high-pressure ridge. We have easterly flow, bringing showers up the east coast and generally settled conditions inland with morning fog.
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5: Here's your weather forecast for the Macleay Valley region on Tank FM. Thursday's outlook is partly cloudy. High chance of showers, most likely in the afternoon and evening. Light winds. Kempsey 23, Southwest Rocks 20, Crescent Head and Willawarren 22 degrees. Friday's forecast is partly cloudy. The chance of morning fog inland. Medium chance of showers, most likely in the afternoon. Light winds prevailing. Kempsey 23, Southwest Rocks 20, Crescent Head 21 and Willawarren 22 degrees. Saturday's outlook is mostly sunny. The chance of morning fog. Slight chance of a shower along the coastal fringe, near zero chance elsewhere. Light winds. Kempsey 23, Southwest Rocks 21, Crescent Head 22 and Willawarren 23 degrees. 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

0: The Lily Pilly Ladies Incorporated are inviting McClee Valley residents to a fabulous night out in support of prostate cancer awareness. 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

0: 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The latest weather is next.
1: And a good evening to you, Mel, with you right up until around about 8 this evening. And yes, it's raining, so it is another Thursday night, 5 minutes after 6. And just looking at our temperature right at the moment, it's a cool 17 degrees and very, very wet. And looking at tomorrow, mid-north coast for Friday, partly cloudy, medium chance of more showers, most likely in the morning and afternoon, and light winds. And they're saying the chance of rain is 80%, and the amount of rain, 1.5 millimetres. Fire danger rating is no rating whatsoever, and the UV index is just moderate. And a good evening to you. And before we get any music underway, I'd just like to acknowledge the Dunkaddis people as the traditional custodians of this land and pay our respects to their history, their living culture, and to elders past, present, and emerging.

Opening up the program of Crossroads on a Thursday night. That's John Cougar Mellencamp and all about Jack and Diane, two American kids growing up in a bit of a hot country. And talking about it, it really is getting hot over there as far as with what's going on and Trumpy and all the rest of it. I won't get into it. It's 10 minutes after six, and a good evening to you as we continue. Staying away from politics.

0: Elton John, and also teaming up there with Kiki D from Years Gone By. Remember that when it first came out? And everyone loved it so much, and there was a lot of requests on radio at the time, and one of the requests was Don't Go Breaking My Heart. A lot of people could relate to it. This is The Tank.
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0: The late, great Don Williams joining us on a Thursday night. He's a fantastic singer, he really is. And a beautiful love song there, just Love Me Tonight. And for all those people under the covers tonight, yes, and a lot of rain coming through yet again.
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0: And a big thank you to that sponsor and all our sponsors keeping us company tonight, right through until around about 8 o'clock with Crossroads, and then straight after Crossroads, it's right throughout the night with back-to-back music, keeping you company. And all our special people, all those people, all the shift workers and police personnel, ambos, doctors, nurses, you name it, there's a lot of people that are up through the night, yes they are, and listen to Tank FM. Yes, we seem to be playing a lot of love songs of late. I don't know why.

What a fantastic group they were. Dr. Hook here on the tank, and I'm just going to love you just a little bit more. 22 minutes after 6 here on the tank, and a little announcement. Looking for a bargain this weekend? There's a garage sale opening on Saturday, this Saturday, running from 8 through until 1 at the Anglican Church Hall in Kemp Street, West Kempsey. And you'll find a great range of pre-loved items and household goods, treasures and surprises waiting to be discovered. And while you're there, don't forget the op shop. It'll also be open, giving you even more chances to pick up something special. That's the Anglican Church garage sale this Saturday from 8 through until 1 at the Church Hall, Kemp Street, West Kempsey, proudly supported by 103.1 Tank FM.

canned heat. On the road again for all those travellers out there in the rain. Take it easy, won't you? There they go. Canned Heat, that's an American blues rock band from memory that was formed way back in 1965 in Los Angeles. And the group has been noted for its efforts to promote interest in blues music and its original artists. It's a great thing and a great banner to carry, isn't it? It really is. 26 minutes after six as we continue with some of the greatest music that we could muster up just for you tonight. And, well, for all those country music buffs. Oh, this is him. It's Buck.

0: Mr. Buck Owens, who else? Yes, and some of the artists that we've been playing tonight have deceased. And I only just sort of realised that, 29 minutes after six. And, All About the Girl, made in Japan, a great big hit for him many, many years ago, especially on the country music charts. Well, it's coming up nearly to 6.30. Could we have a look at the chart? Yes, we will.
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0: And a big thank you to that sponsor and all our sponsors. It's just on 29 minutes away from news at 7, and it's just on 17 degrees still. Okay, so it hasn't moved much at all since I've walked into the studio. And looking at tomorrow, the mid-north coast for Friday, partly cloudy, a medium chance of showers, most likely in the morning and afternoon, and light winds. Chance of rain is saying 80%, okay? And will I go through it? I will. Amount of rain, 1.5 millimetres, and the fire danger rating, no rating at all. No rating at all. UV index is just moderate. And have we got any rain songs? I think we have.

0: Well, now we're taking you back into the very big past, the Carpenters, and rainy days and Mondays always get me down. And sometimes, yeah, but we always look forward to tomorrows, all the Fridays, yes, and the weekends. And hopefully, I'll tell you later on in the program what the weekend's going to be doing. Yes, for sure. And the Carpenters, they were an American vocal instrumental duo consisting of siblings Karen and also Richard Carpenter. Yes, so there you have it. As we continue with some of the finest music, right in... Yes, we will, in a moment.
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0: And a big thank you to that sponsor and all our sponsors keeping us company tonight on a Thursday night. And not forgetting, after the 7 o'clock news, we have our little Cheerios tonight. And the list seems to be just getting bigger and bigger. I don't know why. I haven't been out on the track, so to speak, and yes, and not talking to anyone, but yet there's the list. It's got bigger. Let's continue. Here she is. Ready?

Shania Twain, and yes, she's gone and done it. Yeah, love gets her every time. Yes, a Canadian girl she was, yes, and sold over something like 100 million records of while she was recording. And it was a feat that a lot of artists couldn't, and bands couldn't beat. But at any rate, there she is, a beautiful singer. This is The Tank 103.1. Mel with you right up until 8 this evening. And not forgetting the Kempsey Community Food Pantry. Yes, we're back to normal as far as with the opening hours. Open 9.30 through until 1 on Wednesdays. Servicing Centrelink recipients and those who are doing it just that little bit tough. There's no joining fee. Cash only. It's at 108 Crescent Head Road, South Kempsey. And for all those people that, yes, are doing it just a little bit tough, there's a lot of us. There really is. And I'd like to say hello and yes to a lot of people, especially all the people that get together, all the volunteers, Phil and Kathy, and also Karen and Rod and Chrissy and Dean and Danny and Max and Dallas and Stan and Andrew and Jeanette, and who else? Greg and Marianne. Yeah, they come out a few times, and young Dottie over south, and Maria and Georgina and Heather and Lynn, also Gwen over south, and Karina, and Karina. Okay, you just got to pronounce those names right as we continue with some of the finest music that we could get tonight. Oh, here's that girl. Remember? We had her on a couple of weeks ago.

She has the most loveliest voice. She really has. And that's Jane Saunders and Lily White Hands here on the Tank. And she was the lady that could sing without the music and everything else. Remember her? We had her on there a couple of weeks ago, maybe a month or so. But anyway, she was lovely. This is the Tank.

Rock. That's Guy Mitchell from the 50s and all about that rockabilly here on the tank. A little announcement. The Lily Pilly Ladies Incorporated are inviting Maclay Valley residents to a fabulous night out in support of prostate cancer awareness. 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It's an evening of great food, great company and great music. 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So mark your calendar, Saturday, the 25th of July from 5:30 at the stables in Gladstone. 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

sort of playing a lot of songs from the 50s and 60s tonight. That's Sha-na-na. And, yeah, hey, Mr. Bassman. Yes, it's a great old song. A bit of a beat going on there at 9 minutes away from seven. Not forgetting at seven, I did a little reminder that we're having our little cheerio straight after the 7 o'clock news tonight as we continue with some of the fantastic music.

Waylon Jennings and Willie Nelson and a good-hearted woman. Great old song. We're playing a lot of great old songs tonight, Thursday night, here on Crossroads. Mel with you right up until 8. And, well, Willie, not giving anything away, but gee, he's still performing, 93 years of age, would you believe? Yes, unbelievable.

I just let that play out. It was beautiful. Joe Cocker joining us on a Thursday night, and all about the "You Are So Beautiful." Can't even say it properly, but he sings it lovely. Here on The Tank. Let's get the news going in just a moment.

0: That's the Beach Boys. Send a little message out to our schoolies. It says, be true to your school. A great song, isn't it? It really is. It's news time.
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4: Hello, I'm Peter Hislop. Opposition leader Angus Taylor has visited business owners in Perth, continuing his campaign against the federal government's budget tax reforms and calling for a reduction to income tax.
5: Small business people are being

0: Angus Taylor has ruled out a deal with One Nation at the next federal election. It comes after South Australian Liberal MP Tony Payson had suggested the Liberals and One Nation spread candidates across Labor-held seats. In Northern Ireland, residents are waking up to scenes of overturned vehicles, debris and a burnt-out home following a second night of unrest over the alleged attempted murder of Stephen Agilvy. A Sudanese man has appeared in court charged with attempted murder. It's prompted violent protests. Police have clashed with demonstrators using water cannons. Northern Ireland Secretary of State Hilary Benn says demonstrations overnight were not as severe as earlier this week.
1: I hope that means that people are reflecting on the truly shocking scenes we saw on Tuesday night, with people being burnt out of their homes because of the colour of their skin. There's no justification for that.
0: Relatives of missing people in New South Wales have told a parliamentary inquiry of their heartache and police failures as the inquiry looks into cold cases. The brothers of Cheryl Grimmer gave evidence saying their parents were sent to an early grave without answers. The three-year-old was kidnapped from Ferrymeadow Beach near Wollongong in 1970. A 17-year-old boy made a confession claiming responsibility for the girl's murder, but it was dismissed after the evidence was ruled inadmissible. Paul Grimmer and Ricky Nash asked how it was possible such a detailed confession sat gathering dust for 45 years. National and local human rights advocates are discussing how to fix human rights wrongs with rights. Shannon Kirkwood reports.
2: The Australian Human Rights Commission is presenting a seminar in Perth this evening. It's focusing on how human rights can help address a range of growing concerns in Australia around social cohesion, the right to peaceful protest, housing affordability, economic inequality and the impact of climate change and digital technologies. Legal, social justice and anti-discrimination experts will be leading the discussion on how better protection of human rights will make communities safer and fairer, while also speaking on the need for a revitalisation of Australia's commitment to human rights at a national and state level. AHRC President Hugh de Cresta says ultimately stronger human rights protections will help protect the values Australians care most about.
0: And Dark Mofo is underway in Tasmania. The two-week festival includes the night mass and the popular winter solstice swim, where participants take a freezing dip free of swimmers. Artistic director Chris Twite told the ABC there are a number of experimental works on display.
3: Well, there's definitely one for those who are nervous around their teeth, which is going to be very interesting. It's stasis. It's a human pyramid of men holding up tables, a ziggurat, a pyramid of dining room tables held aloft by people biting down their teeth on the edge of the table. I think that's going to shatter some nerves.
0: And turning to sport, Socceroos forward Mohamed Toure is in doubt for the FIFA World Cup after he appeared not to train with the team in the US. The 26-man squad will head to Vancouver to play against Turkey on June 14 Australian time. And in the AFL tonight, the Western Bulldogs face Adelaide at Marvel Stadium. In the NRL, it's the Rabbitohs taking on the Broncos at Stadium Australia.
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8: 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The latest weather is next.
9: And at 5 minutes after seven, and just checking on the weather, 16.6 degrees at the moment, and the rain is sort of shifting a little bit and still in sections of our beautiful big wet valley. It's still letting us know that it's there. And as I said, 16.6 at the moment. And

The humidity has gone up yet again, 96%. And looking at tomorrow, mid-north coast for Friday, partly cloudy, medium chance of showers, most likely in the morning and afternoon, and light winds. And no rating with the fire danger. It's staying where it is. And UV index is just moderate. And a good evening to you. Mel with you right up until around about 8 tonight. And we've got a lot to get through as far as with our little Cheerios. And before I do commence with the Cheerios, we, as everyone knows, virtually everyone right throughout our big community, know that we've had a sad week this week here in Kempsey with Lou Kesby of Lou's Cafe passing away this week. And our condolences to all, everyone that knew Lou and got to know him really well. You'd walk into the cafe and he'd be talking to someone, he'd finish there and he'd come over and have a bit of a yarn to you. He was one of those blokes. He was great. He really was. Well, let's get going with some great music tonight and Uncle John. Because

I think there she goes with a little bit of a giggle. Yes, Meghan Trainor. And, gee, I haven't heard any of her tracks for so long. It's just unbelievable. And a lot of people really, really did like her. She, would you believe she's only about 32, 33? Yes, I thought she was older than that. And a good evening, too, to Uncle John listening in. He likes a little bit of bounce in his music. And so do a lot of people. 10 minutes after 7, as we continue. And hi, Val, way up there on the hill.

0: Oh, there he goes. The late, great Elvis Presley joining us in our little Cheerios tonight. And a big hi to Val way up there on the hill tonight. And a lot of people still love Elvis. They sure do. Great music and great talent as we continue here on our little Cheerios. And we'll be back in just a moment.
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0: Oh, that's us. And yes, it's your favourite and our favourite too. And let's continue. And way out on the farm, yes, Max and also Dallas. They're listening.

That's the Stones with Mick out the front and All About Start Me Up. We always start up around about 6 a.m. out on our farms. We sure do. And Max and Dallas, they get up around about 6 and fire up the tractor and the header and everything else. Yes, and good on you guys. And they've still got time to do a bit of volunteer work as well within the town. So a great couple, they really are. As we continue, and Cozzy, way up there on that hill.

0: Oh, there he is. That's the man himself. He's a great singer. He really was. And the late, great Big O, Roy Orbison, joining us on a Thursday night and Ooby Dooby. Playing that for a lot of people tonight and saying a big cheerio to our lovely lady right up there on the hill, young Cozzy. And I hope you liked it, Cozzy. You did. Great stuff.
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0: And a big thank you to that sponsor and all our sponsors keeping us very comfortable. And a good evening to you all. And, well, we've got some selections up here that we're still playing, and it's really great. All these songs are just sort of flooding in now into our computer, and it's absolutely brilliant. It really is. 21 minutes after 7, Thursday night, Mel with you right up until around about 8. Let's go down south, and Jenny's listening in. Hi, Jenny.
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0: all about that long run here on the tank. There they go. Playing that for a lot of people tonight, and Jenny's listening in way down south, and good on you, Jenny, listening in on a Thursday night. Mel with you right up until around about 8 tonight, and we'll continue with our little cheerios in just a moment.
1: 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So do the test when it comes in the post. 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
3: And just checking on our weather very, very early tonight, and humidity at the moment is 96%. Chance of rain is saying 80%, and yes, it's just unbelievable. 16.5 degrees at the moment, and looking at the weather for tomorrow, the mid-north coast for Friday, partly cloudy, a medium chance of showers, most likely in the morning and afternoon, and light winds. Let's get back to our Cheerios. And, I wouldn't say they're my favourite couple, but they are beautiful people. They really are. And I'm talking about Nani and Nigel. We selected a little song just for them.

That's the Hollies. Yes, a long, cool woman in a black dress. And I remember a radio announcer some years ago now, he used to get a little bit muddled up and he'd say, a long black woman in a cool dress and all that jazz. But it was great, it really was. And he thoroughly enjoyed himself while he was doing his little program. As we continue, and I hope our little recipients of that particular track that we played here on our little wish list, and Arnie and Nigel, enjoyed it. They did. Great stuff. Let's continue. And who we got? We got a lot of people to get through just yet. And there's a... mate, I've sort of now lost these computers. They sort of get you a little bit confused, don't they? They really do. But Paul... A great mate of mine out in the village. He's gets around town, gets up to the library a lot. So we'll just sort of put some discs back in the slot, so to speak, and just have a look at what we got. And I'm sort of a little bit behind the eight ball at the moment because we've got so many things on my right, so many on the left, and so many in front of me at the moment, and I got a little bit confused then. But Paul, I do apologise, and I do apologise to the listeners. Yes, we did get a bit confused overnight. It's time to go home, I think.

That's Mr. Aaron Tippin is the fella's name. And how's the radio? No, I think it's just a combination of just listening. And, don't fall into the trap of gossing around town and all that sort of stuff, OK? How does the radio know? This is the Tank and, young Paul. I don't think he's a bit of a gossiper. He tends to the library virtually religiously. Great bloke and up there in the quiet, good bloke. As we continue with our little cheerios tonight and let's go over south and young Gwen...

Mr. Bryan Adams, a song that's been recorded by many, many artists right throughout the world and just helped me make it through the night. A great song, great lyrics, and playing that for a lot of people right throughout our big wet valley tonight, as well as a young girl over south, Gwen, listening in. Hi, Gwen. Let's go out in the scrub. And young Tim's out there listening. And he called earlier. He said, I'm in bed. Hi, Tim.

0: That's the late great Slim Dusty, our very own. Yes, he's from around here. Great old mate he was. And yes, that's a lovely song many years ago. And a lot of people can relate to that particular track. And we're saying a big hi, a big cheerio to Tim tonight. Yes, he did, as I said, he got in touch just earlier saying that he's in bed. Too cold, mate, he said. Well, there you go. We'll be back in just a moment with more cheerios.
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0: And a big thank you to that sponsor and all our sponsors. Without you guys and girls, we wouldn't be on air. Let's continue with our little cheerios on a Thursday night and let's give a big warm hello to all the men and the women out there at the big house at Alta Villa.

Mr. Merle Haggard, and yes, just sing me back home before I die. It makes you wonder where people get the all the thoughts coming through their head to write a song, like great songs, magical songs, and songs that sort of sit the bill, so to speak, like that one. It's a great one, isn't it? It really is. And we played that tonight for all the men and the women out there at the big house at Alder Villa. And I hope you're all warm. Yes, great stuff as we continue right here. And we've got a young couple out on the farm, Dale and John. And a good evening to you, folks.

0: That's Hank Thompson. And the older the violin, the sweeter the music. What a great way of putting it. It's really great, isn't it? Thursday night, and you're listening to a lot of cheerios tonight, and we're sort of selecting some great ones, and it's not people ringing up and saying, can you play this and play that? We just give you a little bit of a cheerio as we continue throughout our Thursday night. I hope you're comfortable. I hope you're dry, safe. And for those people down the roads, please take it easy, won't you? Let's go down south. And who we got way down south? Harriet is listening in. Hi, Harriet.
1: Hi, Ian.

That's KC and the Sunshine Band. Oh, let's go rock and roll. Yes. And we go down south and rock and roll. And a young lady way down there, way down south, is listening tonight. And she's a lovely lady too. Harriet listens in to Tank FM a lot. Okay, it's 7 minutes away from news at 8, not forgetting the BBC News at 8, and then straight after, there's some back-to-back music right throughout the night and keeping everyone, well, not everyone. A lot of people go to bed at 9, some go to bed at around about 11, and there's other people that we've got to consider with the shift workers, yes, and they stay open and, all night until around about 6. Some knock off at 6, some knock off around about 7:30 tomorrow morning. Yes, and my heart goes out to them. I hope they haven't got an outside job. As we continue with our little cheerios tonight, and we've got young Dottie way over.

Nancy Griffith. And oh, I wish it would rain. We planned that for Dottie over south. Dottie mustn't get out much because, Dottie, if you're listening, it's been raining for a couple of days, okay? I'm being cheeky. Let's continue with the little cheerios. Oh, we got, who we got? We have Karen listening in. Hi, Karen.

0: That's Archie Roach with a powerful song here on the tank, It Cannot Buy My Soul. Playing that for a lot of people, as well as Karen listening in, and Karen up there on the hill. Yes, and she's a lovely person, she really is. Well, that's about it for me. I hope you enjoyed the selection of music that we did here on your radio station. We'll do it all again next Thursday night around about the same time. I'll be here, you be there, great stuff. You have a great tomorrow and a safe and lovely weekend. I'll catch you then.
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3: BBC News with Moira Alderson. Iran's foreign ministry says renewed US strikes have rendered the ceasefire practically meaningless. It follows the second consecutive night of fire being exchanged, with US forces saying they'd targeted surveillance and radar sites in southern Iran. Tehran, in response, launched drones at American bases in the region. Yolande Nell is in Jerusalem.
4: Jordan saying that it intercepted some 20 missiles launched from Iran. Bahrain, which is where there's the US naval headquarters for its Fifth Fleet, saying that one child was injured by debris from intercepted Iranian drones. Kuwait is saying that it's reopened its airspace and the international airport is now working again after it was temporarily closed earlier because of this Iranian attack. From Iranian media, there were explosions near Tehran and Bandar Abbas and other locations.

0: Three sailors reported missing after the US military struck their vessel off Oman have died. The minister said the bodies of two of the men had been recovered. The US military had admitted firing munitions into the engine room of the Palau flag tanker, accusing it of violating the US blockade of Iranian ports. A Thai court has sentenced two men to death for a bombing at a shrine in the capital Bangkok in 2015. Yusuf Mirali and Bilal Mohammed from China's ethnic Uyghur minority were found guilty over the blast that left 20 people dead. Their lawyers say they'll appeal. The trial has been strongly criticised by international human rights groups. Jonathan Head is in Bangkok.
1: It was Thailand's worst ever terrorist attack at a popular tourist attraction. There was huge pressure on the Thai authorities to bring the perpetrators to justice. Yet the investigation was marred by confusion and conflicting statements from the police. The panel of judges ruled that there was sufficient evidence to convict both Bilal Mohammed and Yusuf Mirali of planning and carrying out the bomb attack. But the International Commission of Jurists has strongly criticised the trial as being rife with human rights violations.
0: Britain's Northern Ireland secretary has described 2 days of violent anti-immigrant riots in and around Belfast as racist thuggery. Hilary Benn said it was appalling that people had been targeted for their skin colour. Violence broke out after a stabbing attack on Monday for which a Sudanese man's been charged with attempted murder. Dan Johnson is in Belfast.
2: They were throwing stones, rocks, bricks and bits of wood at the police. There are fires burning in the road and we know that a home has been set on fire. We believe that's a house that had been abandoned. But this is what police leaders, politicians, the family of the victim had called for not to be repeated. And yet here we are again with huge numbers of police required to contain this disorder.
0: World news from the BBC. The South Korea data protection regulator has fined the country's e-commerce giant Coupang a record $410 million over a massive data breach last November. The leak, which involved the disclosure of usernames, email addresses and other personal data, is estimated to have affected more than 37 million users. A flight's taken off from South Africa carrying 270 Nigerians who want to be repatriated after weeks of protests and attacks against migrants. Some involved in the violence had set an unofficial deadline of the end of June for all undocumented migrants to leave South Africa. Myeni Jones is in Johannesburg.
3: This is the first group of around 1,000 Nigerian citizens that will be repatriated from South Africa. This follows an increase in protests and attacks against undocumented immigrants in various parts of the country in recent weeks. The Ghanaian government repatriated around 300 of its citizens last month in a similar flight. The Nigerian authorities say they'll cover the cost of today's flight in full and that they've put in place support arrangements for those returning home. As a result of the recent demonstration, South Africa's President Cyril Ramaphosa announced a number of new measures to crack down on illegal migration.
0: The US Justice Department has announced the seizure of 13 internet domains. It's alleged they're tied to fake consulting firms designed to recruit current or former US government and military employees to provide information to suspected Chinese agents. The fake firms are said to have targeted people via job listings. China's Washington embassy called the allegations entirely fabricated. In basketball, the New York Knicks have pulled off the biggest comeback in NBA Finals history at Madison Square Garden. The San Antonio Spurs were leading by 29 points in the fourth game, but the Knicks fought back to win 107-106. The victory means the Knicks now have three chances to win the best of seven series, with the fifth game on Saturday in San Antonio. BBC News.
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6: Across the Macleay Valley, here's your Tank FM weather update. Friday's forecast is partly cloudy. Medium chance of showers, most likely in the afternoon. Light winds prevailing. Kempsey 22, Southwest Rocks 20, Crescent Head 21 and Willawarren 22 degrees. Saturday's outlook is mostly sunny. The chance of morning fog. Slight chance of a shower along the coastal fringe, near zero chance elsewhere. Light winds. Kempsey 23, Southwest Rocks 21, Crescent Head 22 and Willawarren 22 degrees. Sunday's forecast is partly cloudy. The chance of morning fog. Slight chance of a shower in the evening.

0: Light winds prevailing. Kempsey 24, Southwest Rocks 21, Crescent Head 23 and Willawarren 24 degrees. Maclay Valley weather done and dusted. 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

0: 45 RPM, Australia's greatest hits, still sounding fresh. Just like your requests. They're sounding fresh too. Let us know what you'd like to hear on 1-800-045-RPM. That's 1-800-045-776. Neville called in a few minutes ago for one of the most popular Aussie tunes of the 60s, the song that became the theme for a famous movie. So, Neville, what did you want to hear?
1: So I was wondering if I could hear the Wonderful Seekers singing their famous hit, Georgie Girl.
0: And what's your connection with it?
1: 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So I grew up listening to the Seekers, and I do remember fondly Georgie Girl. 45 RPM.

0: 75 RPM, where every song is a classic, including that one, The Seekers' Georgia Girl. This week, a special show honouring our Aussies. 2 hours of some of the greatest music this country has ever produced. Everything from pub rock classics to global chart toppers, like that one. This hour, Ward has a fun quiz that will test your knowledge of a Scottish-born singer who arrived in Australia at age 11 on Australia Day in 1962. A few years later, he formed a band with his schoolmates called Elmtree, and later on became a global hitmaker. And Newman has an insightful look at the major musical events from the year Gough Whitlam defeated the Liberal Country Coalition. The new government abolished conscription and released draft dodgers. What year was that? Do you remember? Find out when we play one of the biggest tunes from that year next on The History of Pop, right here on 45 RPM.
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3: Paul Simon had his first solo success with Mother and Child Reunion, his first hit without Art Garfunkel. A song about another mum became the debut hit for Dr. Hook. Then known as Dr. Hook and the Medicine Show, they charted with Sylvia's Mother. Another newcomer was David Bowie, who had his first Australian hit with Starman. Although his popularity in England began much earlier with the 1969 single Space Oddity, which was re-released in Australia the following year, Bowie was a part of the new wave of UK glam rock artists. Others to feature prominently in 1972 included Gary Glitter, Slade and T-Rex. US singer Melanie had her only Australian number one hit with Brand New Key. Her debut hit came in 1970 with Lay Down, inspired by America's Woodstock Rock Festival. And in 1972, one of Australia's most successful rock festivals took place in Sunbury, Victoria. The stars were Billy Thorpe and the Aztecs. It had been 7 years since Billy Thorpe had experienced a major hit, but now Billy was back. But this time with much longer hair, an electric guitar, a wall of Marshall amps, and a new outfit of Aztecs. The group's popularity was boosted by their two-hour set at the Sunbury Pop Festival. They had a big hit with the album Aztecs Live at Sunbury and had one of the year's biggest-selling local singles with Most People I Know Think That I'm Crazy.
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0: 45 RPM, celebrating the music that shaped us. Russell Morris, The Real Thing. This week we're celebrating the unique stories, iconic voices and the unmistakable spirit that conquered this country, and in some cases the world. And speaking of artists who did exactly that, our quizmaster is standing by, ready to test your knowledge about a Scottish-born singer who arrived in Australia at age 11 on Australia Day 1962. A few years later, he formed a band with his schoolmates called Elmtree. And not long after that, he was having hit records all around the world. Ward and the Quiz, next on 45 RPM.
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3: This week on 45 RPM, we're spinning back to the 70s to celebrate one of Australia's great hitmakers, John Paul Young. King of Pop in 1978, chart topper across Australia, South Africa, Britain and the US, JPY didn't just soundtrack a decade, he defined it. Lynn from Ballarat has sent in this week's questions and she says, hearing John on the radio takes me straight back to Saturday night dances, mirror balls and flared trousers wide enough to camp under. Well, we love your sense of humour there, Lynn. So let's drop the needle and begin. Question 1. Which legendary songwriting and producing duo created many of John Paul Young's biggest hits? Question 2. Two Australian soap operas regularly used John's signature song for weddings, celebrations and beachside moments. Name the shows and name the song. And question 3. John Paul Young appeared in several major musical theatre productions. Name three of them. Maestro, play the thinking music.

And now the answers. Question 1. Which legendary songwriting and producing duo created many of John Paul Young's biggest hits? Answer: Harry Vander and George Young, the powerhouse behind so many of Australian classics.

2002, two Australian soap operas regularly used John's signature song for weddings, celebrations and beachside moments. Name the shows and name the song. The answer, Neighbours and Home and Away. And the song was Love is in the Air. Love is in the air.

And question three. John Paul Young appeared in several major musical theatre productions. Name three of them. Answer. Any three of the following are correct. First, he performed in Harry M. Miller's original Australian production of Jesus Christ Superstar. Second, he played multiple roles in Shout, the Johnny O'Keefe story. Third, he was a feature performer in Leader of the Pack, the Ellie Greenwich story. And he appeared in the cameo role as a rock and roll singer in the Australian touring production, Grease.

So how did you go? If you got one right, you're already dancing under the disco lights. If you got two, you're heading straight for the countdown studio. And if you nailed all three, I salute you, because when it comes to Aussie pop, your knowledge is definitely standing in the rain above the crowd. 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Thanks for playing along. I'm Ward Lake, and this has been 45 RPM, where the records spin, the memories return, and every song has a story. 45 RPM.

0: 45 RPM, music that never fades, only gets better. Air Supply, all out of love, but not out of hits. 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And in Lost 45s, Cam has a song that later became a huge hit for Smokey, but actually started life as a single from a Brisbane pop band who were bigger in the UK than they ever were here. Aussie Legends and Lost 45s next hour on 45 RPM.
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8: Across the Macleay Valley, here's your Tank FM weather update. Friday's forecast is partly cloudy. Medium chance of showers, most likely in the afternoon. Light winds prevailing. Kempsey 22, Southwest Rocks 20, Crescent Head 21 and Willawarren 22 degrees. Saturday's outlook is mostly sunny. The chance of morning fog. Slight chance of a shower along the coastal fringe, near zero chance elsewhere. Light winds. Kempsey 23, Southwest Rocks 21, Crescent Head 22 and Willawarren 22 degrees. Sunday's forecast is partly cloudy. The chance of morning fog. Slight chance of a shower in the evening. Light winds prevailing. Kempsey 24, Southwest Rocks 21, Crescent Head 23 and Willawarren 24 degrees. Macleay Valley weather done and dusted. 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

0: 45 RPM, the beat goes on and so do the memories. Real Life, Send Me an Angel. That's the original version. A huge international hit. Number one in New Zealand, number two in Switzerland, and 29 in the US. And a few years later, a British producer remixed it for the club scene, and it climbed even higher in America, peaking at 26. So what Aussie songs would you like to hear this week? Let us know on 1-800-045-RPM. That's 1-800-045-776. Jared's on the line. What is the song that you're after?
1: Mate, I was wondering if you could play a song, Age of Reason by John Farnham.
0: And what's your connection with that?
1: It's the piano solo in the middle of the song.
0: Yeah.
1: That is what does it for me. It's just beautiful. And David Hirschfelder, what a musician and what a pianist. I actually bumped into him in an event a few years ago and managed to chew his ear off about that piano solo for quite a while. I'm sure he was very bored. 45 RPM.

0: 45 RPM, reliving the crackle and pop of vinyl's golden era. John Farnham, Age of Reason. And if you've just joined us, welcome to 45 RPM. This week we're showcasing the local legends and storytellers that helped shape the unique sound of our music community through the 60s, 70s and 80s. In Lost 45s, we'll spin a song that later became a huge hit for Smokey, but actually started life as a single from a Brisbane pop group who were better known in the UK than they ever were here at home. And our Aussie Legends host, Renee Geyer, returns with a special guest, an absolute icon from a well-known band who knew exactly what it was like living through the 70s. That's next on 45 RPM.
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3: It was the mid-70s and a particularly good time for tackling taboos. Gough Whitlam, Auntie Jack, Blue Poles and the cast of the Rocky Horror Show all confronted convention. In the pop world, Skyhooks put rock and roll on the front pages. Radio banned several songs from their debut album, yet crowds screamed for more. Somehow the band cut through in a spectacular way and gave Australian music the confidence it needed to make it on its own terms. Guitarist Bob Starkey remembers.
4: When we came along, it was at a time when Ross Wilson, he was starting to get to a loose end where he wanted to expand musically and he wanted to get into production. And he saw the band one night when we played with them at Melbourne Uni. And he's gone, ah, there's a band with some songs, you know, I can do something with this. And so he came on board, and then because he came on board, I think Michael Gudinski, who'd started, you know, recording Australian bands, but his company was going broke, and he was looking for a way forward. And you know, of course, everyone respected Ross Wilson. I mean, he was just huge on the scene. And so that was the glue for us. That got us onto the Mushroom label, and then Wilson, he managed to sort of take the songs, you know, a little bit further and produce them. He was the one who made that album sound like it did. He took our raw energy. And he took our idiosyncratic sort of playing, because we sort of made the thing up. We weren't copying anyone. And he made something out of it. It's all energy moving in the right direction. Everything was kind of in sync. We weren't working against each other. We were working for each other. And when that happens, you know, it can be quite powerful. 45 RPM.

0: 45 RPM, the soundtrack to your best memories and the start of new ones. Richard Clapton, Deep Water. He tells us that's the only song he ever wrote without changing a single word later. Coming up, an earworm, an Aussie group recorded twice, once in the 70s and again 17 years later. And it hit the top 40 both times. Next, a classic tune by an Aussie act that later became a huge hit for Smokey. Lost 45s with Cam, coming up on 45 RPM.
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3: Ever look back at a massive global hit and realise the version you know wasn't the original? Well, today we're spinning a track that became a worldwide anthem for the British rock band Smokey in 1976. You know the one, the song about a guy who's been harbouring a 24-year crush on the girl next door. But 4 long years before Smokey stepped into the studio, this exact song was written for and recorded by an Australian trio called New World. Now, if you ask the average Aussie rock fan about New World, you might get a blank stare. But back in the early 70s, these Brisbane boys were absolute superstars in the UK. They packed up their bags, went over to London, and completely dominated the British TV talent show Opportunity Knocks. New World soon became the darlings of the UK pop charts, with a string of hits including Tom Tom Turnaround and Sister Jane. So why did they have to cross the ocean to find fame? Well, timing is everything. Back home in Australia, the music scene was changing. The era of the rugged, sweaty, loud pub rock band was beginning to explode. Audiences wanted the raw energy of Billy Thorpe, Buffalo, and Blackfeather. New World, on the other hand, excelled at gorgeous, pristine, easy-listening vocal harmonies. It was a bit too polished for the local front bars of the time. But the UK and European markets, they couldn't get enough of it. In 1972, legendary hitmakers Chin and Chapman handed New World a brand new tune. It was a top 40 hit here at home, but it slipped through the cracks globally until Smokey turned it into a global phenomenon. From the Lost 45's archive, this is New World with the original version of Living Next Door to Alice. I'm Cam for 45 RPM.

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Helen Reddy, Angie Baby. Thanks to Cam for today's Lost 45, Renee for Aussie Legends, Newman for the History of Pop, Ward for the Music Quiz, and Jared and Neville for your requests. 45 RPM.

week with more of Australia's greatest hits from the 60s, 70s and 80s. And to take us out, this week's earworm. It's the song widely hailed as an enduring classic. The Australian DJ, the late Stan Rove, once said the band behind it, the Master's Apprentices, are to Australia what the Rolling Stones are to England and the Doors are to America. Well, here is the original 1971 recording of Because I Love You from the Master's Apprentices. I'm Wes J on behalf of the team. Thanks for sharing part of your day with us on 45 RPM.

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4: BBC News with Moira Alderson. Iran's foreign ministry says renewed US strikes have rendered the ceasefire practically meaningless. It follows the second consecutive night of reciprocal attacks. US forces say they've targeted surveillance and radar sites in southern Iran. Tehran launched drones at American bases in Bahrain, Jordan and Kuwait. Yolande Nell is following events from Jerusalem.
5: In terms of diplomacy, we've heard that there were Qatari mediators in Tehran this week trying to push things closer to a deal. But of course, what we've been hearing from President Trump is really expressions of frustration at his failure to deliver a deal at this point and really trying to push Iran to capitulate, with the U.S. Defense Secretary Pete Hegseth saying that the U.S. is ready to, in his words, negotiate with bombs. The messaging that's been coming back from the Iranians, from different officials, has been defiant, basically saying that they won't give in.
4: The United Nations says the number of people forcibly displaced from their homes has fallen worldwide for the first time in a decade. But the UN Refugee Agency warned many have returned to unsafe conditions. With more, here's Charles Haviland.
6: The UNHCR said that at the end of 2025, 118 million people were living away from their homes, having been forcibly displaced either internally or abroad. The number dropped by over 5 million year on year, but not everyone's been going home for positive reasons. For instance, Afghan refugees have gone back because neighbouring... The UN says that unsafe returns are not a solution. One thing it wants is better access to education and jobs in host countries to make refugees less dependent on aid.
4: Charles Haviland with that report. Pope Leo has appealed to world leaders to treat migrants more humanely, warning that indifference was enabling the poor to be swallowed up by exploitation or forgetfulness. He's in the Canary Islands, where he's meeting migrants, many of whom survived the dangerous Atlantic crossing to reach the Spanish archipelago from Africa. From the Canary Islands, Sarah Rainsford has this report.
7: Pope Leo will spend 2 days here on the Canary Islands, meeting migrants and those who help them. The islands are one of the main entry points to Spain, and so to Europe, for those who risk the long and treacherous crossing from West Africa, packed into wooden boats. Just this year, more than 600 people have died trying on this Atlantic route alone, although the number of migrants crossing has fallen significantly.
4: India has urged an end to attacks on commercial ships in the Strait of Hormuz, a day after three Indian seafarers were killed in a US strike on a vessel off the coast of Oman. A foreign ministry spokesman described the strikes as deeply worrisome. The US military accused the Palau-flagged tanker of violating Washington's blockade of Iranian ports. BBC News. Iran's foreign ministry says renewed US strikes have rendered the ceasefire practically meaningless. It follows the second consecutive night of fire being exchanged, with US forces saying they'd targeted surveillance and radar sites in southern Iran. Tehran, in response, launched drones at American bases in Bahrain, Jordan and Kuwait. Authorities say these were intercepted, but debris injured a girl in Bahrain. The first of five flights evacuating Nigerians from South Africa after a spate of xenophobic attacks has arrived in Lagos. The voluntary repatriation was approved by President Bola Tinubu after several businesses and residents were targeted by vigilante anti-immigrant groups. Nigeria's foreign minister has strongly condemned the unrest and is reviewing potential measures against South Africa. A Thai court has sentenced two men to death for bombing a site next to a shrine in the capital Bangkok in 2015. The two men from China's ethnic Uyghur minority were found guilty over the blast that left 20 people dead. Their lawyers say they will appeal. The trial's been strongly criticised by international human rights groups. Jonathan Head is in Bangkok.
8: It was Thailand's worst ever terrorist attack at a popular tourist attraction. There was huge pressure on the Thai authorities to bring the perpetrators to justice. Yet the investigation was marred by confusion and conflicting statements from the police. The panel of judges ruled that there was sufficient evidence to convict both Bilal Mohammed and Yusufur Mirali of planning and carrying out the bomb attack. But the International Commission of Jurists has strongly criticised the trial as being rife with human rights violations.
4: A new report suggests that people have a natural tendency to veer to the left when walking. Scientists from the University of Navarra in Spain conducted a number of tests which found that most people walk in an anti-clockwise direction when left to their own devices. That's the latest world news from the BBC.
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11: Across the Macleay Valley, here's your Tank FM weather update. Friday's forecast is partly cloudy. Medium chance of showers, most likely in the afternoon. Light winds prevailing. Kempsey 22, Southwest Rocks 20, Crescent Head 21 and Willawarren 22 degrees. Saturday's outlook is mostly sunny. The chance of morning fog. Slight chance of a shower along the coastal fringe, near zero chance elsewhere. Light winds. Kempsey 23, Southwest Rocks 21, Crescent Head 22 and Willawarren 22 degrees. Sunday's forecast is partly cloudy. The chance of morning fog. Slight chance of a shower in the evening. Light winds prevailing. Kempsey 24, Southwest Rocks 21, Crescent Head 23 and Willawarren 24 degrees. Macleay Valley weather done and dusted. 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
18: Hi, I'm Vanessa Lowe, long jump gold medalist and world record holder. 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In a split second, my life changed. As the train arrived, the crowd surged forward. I was too close to the platform edge, lost my balance and fell into the path of the oncoming train. I was in a coma for 2 weeks. And it took 2 years to walk again. 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

And welcome to another edition of Chimes. I'm Paul Gough, bringing you the best in jangly pop from right across the timeline. You never know, you might hear something from the 60s or really new stuff. I like to explore and go diving deep into the styles of jangly music, whether it be power pop, whether it be more twee offerings. We even heard something more experimental recently. I have a very broad taste. I worship at a broad church of music and I love to bring it to you here. Heard first on the mighty 2SCR in Sydney and heard right across the country thanks to the Community Radio Network. Wherever you are in this wonderful land, it's great that you would join me. We're going to start off with a power pop vein today because here's a song I haven't heard in a long time. I remember the first time I heard it and it was so addictive. I think I played it about 15 times in a row. The group are called Super Deluxe. And this song is such a great way to start the show. Well, I challenge you. If you don't think it is, let me know. You can send me a message, chimes@2scr.com. Chimes@2scr.com is the way you can get in touch. And I'll be playing you lots of good stuff today. I will. But let's kick off with Super Deluxe. This is She Came On. She Came On.

That is an excellent track from a new artist to me, and it's because it's from his to-be-released album. He's a new rising star. His name is Tom Henry. The album's called Songs to Sing and Dance To, and the debut album for the Chicago-born LA-based musician. This, from the sound of it, is going to be an absolute cracker. He says his influences are very much driven through the lens of power pop, garage rock, psych and folk, and 12 songs on his album, Songs to Sing and Dance To. I've got to say the album cover art doesn't do a lot for me, but he's a red-headed rocker who just loves rock and roll, and you can hear that coming through. Very big influence in that track from Big Star in the track Bella. He has had previous singles that have dropped, but this that go back to 2021, but this is his debut album and one to look out for. Won't be coming out till June, so I am giving you a bit of a heads up on it, but from the sound of that first track, certainly something I'm excited by. Started out with Super Deluxe, and in a similar vein, that was their first single from Seattle. And interesting, because I guess at the time that maybe the emphasis from grunge was moving away from that city. They were very much a fixture in that part of the world, and they say the Posies were the group that really sort of gave them inspiration. When that song came out, She Came On, which is what you heard, it was named Power Pop Record of the Year by Melody Maker, and it's featured in quite a few movies as well. They also have a referential point to Big Star, as well as Cheap Trick and Red Cross, and that was an introduction to me through a little, there was a magazine that used to come out with a CD called CMJ. I don't know if you ever remember it. And that was from Volume 34, June 1996. And that's when the single was released, She Came On. And it was on this collection of music that used to go out, and it was stuff that was mainly featured on college radio, which is the equivalent of community radio here in Australia. You're tuned to Chimes, and a program that likes to bring you music from across the spectrum of all things jangly and beautiful. I want to delve into the Underground Lovers. Look, the Underground Lovers are one of those great groups that always keep on coming back, and they've reissued a lot of their albums in recent years, as well as putting out new material. But they're just such a great band. Of course, they sadly lost their drummer towards the end of last year. I think it was in October. But this album that was produced by the great Wayne Connolly, whose name appears on so many great Australian releases, but as well Glenn Benny, guitarist, and Vincent Giarrusso, who's also the two key dudes in Underground Lovers, put out this album. They, one of those bands, I love the fact that they had started out in Melbourne in a fairly small way, but rose to the heights of being signed to the 4AD label, which was just huge. This, from their album Leaves Me Blind, which is an absolute classic, came out in 92. So you do the math, it's a long time ago. It makes me feel ancient, because I remember buying this and I remember seeing them play on so many different occasions. Most recently, they've just been brilliant. But this one, which is an absolute beauty from Underground Lovers, is

might have had your doubts when that first kicked off that it was going to be something quite different. But I've got to say, when I first heard this song, I fell in love with it. Tom Keneally and Birds of Paradise are from San Francisco. And there's a lot of stuff coming out of San Francisco that has a different indie vibe to it, a more twee or reminiscent of the bands that came out of the UK in the mid-80s. But this is something slightly different because Tom Keneally and Birds of Paradise have a passion for cheap drum machines and twang. So they mix the two together. And it isn't until, I guess about, you heard it 30, 40 seconds in, that the jangle kicks in. I Know It is the name of the track from this three-piece, Tom Keneally and Birds of Paradise. Catchy little tune and one of those songs that you can easily, it can pass you by because there's so much music coming out. I find it bewildering, the amount of music. And so one of the things I love doing each week is just diving around in the rabbit hole of the internet, and you never know what you're going to find. You know what it's like. You do it too. It depends, because it might be, you know, you might be a political animal. You might sort of be into, I don't know, good food. Once you go down the whole rabbit hole of the internet, sometimes it takes a while to reemerge. But I like coming up with tasty treats. In this case, Tom Keneally and Birds of Paradise, I Know It. That has just come out. Nice and fresh for you. And Tom Keneally, obviously the front man and the guy who is the main vocalist and wrote the tune. Before that, we heard from the classic track from the Underground Lovers, Promenade, and that's from their album Leaves Me Blinded. Of course, also had the excellent I Was Right on there. This is Chimes, heard first on 2SER right across the country thanks to the Community Radio Network. Another rabbit hole find from during the week, and as I say, I love bringing you bands that you mightn't get to hear, and sometimes that's difficult because, you know, we get thrown a lot of music, but there are a lot of things on the periphery that can easily pass you by. Again, I'm going into power pop mode because it is a style I really love, and I've been listening to a lot of older stuff, you know, things like Shake Some Action, and I should play that too, shouldn't I? Even things like Another Girl, Another Planet. So many great older songs, all the Tom Petty back catalogue lately. But this is a group that are new to me, but they've been around for a while. They're called Telejet. This is from recordings that were made in 2004, but sort of fell by the wayside and were remastered, remixed, and have only come out in the last couple of years. The album is called Spiritual Age, and the group are a three-piece from Toronto, and they came up with the word Telejet. They thought it was, they said, something new and exciting and original. I mean, how do you find a new and original band name? But I guess I haven't heard of the name before. This is a really nice album. And when I say nice, that always can often be code for me. But it's got some very, very catchy little tunes on it. This one from Spiritual Age, the title track, I think is really fantastic. And it's one of those albums, if you love this kind of music, look them up because I think you'll enjoy them. This is Telejet with the opening track from the album, Beautiful World, and you're listening to Chimes. Goodbye.

Well, I mentioned this song and I wasn't going to play it, but how could I not? How could I not when I mentioned it? It is The Only Ones, Another Girl, Another Planet. It is such a powerful song that came out in 78. And one of those songs, the first time I heard it, I just fell head over heels in love with it. Peter Parrott, still releasing solo stuff. But that song is one of those songs when you play it, I've played it at parties and people just lose their minds. And it's one of those songs too that it doesn't matter whether you knew it at the time or whether it's the first time you've heard it and you're not of that vintage, you can really connect to it. It was re-released and recharted in the UK in 92, backed with the Psychedelic Furs' Pretty in Pink. Having those two songs together on a 7-inch single must have been pretty spectacular. So that way it got back into the charts. But it's been described as one of the greatest rock singles ever recorded. It was number 18 in John Peel's all-time favourite songs in his festive 50. And it's just, as I said, a powerful song that I think I first heard it on a compilation that came out called That Summer. Wonderful album. I think it was one of the albums that disappeared in the great album purge. That's an unfortunate purge when my record collection was, partially destroyed, but that's another story for another time. But I do have it on a 7-inch. It's one of those tracks you've got in lots of different formats on CD as well. But The Only Ones, and probably their most successful song and covered by many different artists, Another Girl, Another Planet. We heard before that one of the lesser-known bands, and I like to juxtapose those two concepts. We heard Telejet, and a really top album. Beautiful World is the song I played for you. You're listening to Chimes, heard first on the mighty 2SER in Sydney and right across the country, thanks to the Community Radio Network. This next one is an excellent slice of jangly pop out of Minnesota, Minneapolis to be precise. They're called Field Hospitals, and I think this is their debut EP. It hasn't actually landed yet. February is when it will be available, so that's next week, depending on when you're listening to this program. And they've released two singles ahead of it. The release is called Ethel Green. It's a 6-track EP. The title track was the first track that was released, but this one just sounds so on point for this program. It's called Sister Jane. And we'll debut it here on Chimes. Here's the sound of Field Hospitals.

Well, there's a slice of psychedelia from Melbourne band Turnaround. I originally thought they were from Sydney, but I dug this one out of the CD pile, Succeeds When Daylight Fails. They released a mini album in 86 called Colour Your Mind and then moved on with this particular album, very much in that sort of garage rock. If you love XTC being the Dukes of Stratosphere and the sound of things like 25 O'Clock, then this whole album will really tickle your fancy. It is available on their Bandcamp site, which I didn't realise, as an expanded EP version called Colour Your Mind, and it's got some of the tracks from the release I played for you, Succeeds Where Daylight Fails. I played you the track Somewhere to Go, which doesn't appear on this particular online release, and it's the only thing that's available online. So if you're looking around and you have an old CD and you remember the band, a classic sound and some deeply disturbed psych sounds in there as well. But that was one of the more jangly ones, particularly in the opening. Somewhere to Go from Turnaround with a T-Y N around, in case you're trying to look them up. And that, I think, ended up being an overseas reissue, from what I can tell, but very much a part of the Melbourne scene, but I think had a real following in Europe, did Turnaround. Prior to Turnaround, I played you a new song, which I hope you enjoyed. From Field Hospitals called Sister Jane, and that one will be out in a week or so. And you can catch that too online. That's the beautiful thing about, as I said, exploring music online. So many of these releases, while they are available in a hard format, the postage these days is the killer and ends up being even more than the product itself, which doesn't tickle my fancy, I've got to say. As far as I can tell, the release from Field Hospitals is digital only. But the four-piece out of Minneapolis have knocked one out of the park, as far as I'm concerned, with their release Ethel Green, and I played for you the track Sister Chain. 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Get in touch if you want to write to me. 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Now, I'm sure I've played this track for you before. I'm a big fan of Sea and Cake. I don't know whether you are. And I remember buying their first record at Waterfront Records and just an absolute ripper. So I'm going to have to play something from that first album. But it's because of this release I'm going to play them. And that is The Sound of Shrimp Boat, which were pre Sea and Cake and features the same vocalist from that band. And I'm pretty sure it's Sam Precop, which it is. It was the vocalist with Shrimp Boat. They released a couple of albums. This one, Cavale, which came out on the label Bar None in what year? I'll look it up while I play it. It's in the 90s anyway, I'm pretty certain. Their sound was quite interesting, and this has got some killer sax through it as well, but it fits the pop brief that I love. And this song particularly just jumped out of the park. And, of course, if you love the Sea and Cake and their vocals, then you're going to love this track a lot. So if you haven't heard Shrimp Boat before, be introduced to them because they're brilliant. This one is called What Do You Think of Love?

Oh, what a great album that is. The Sea and Cake's self-titled debut release that came out in 1994. That say they're the bridge between Brazilian music of the late 60s, African-influenced guitar lines and indie pop. Now, Sam Prekop and Eric Claridge were formerly of the group Shrimp Boat that we heard prior to the Sea and Cake track I played for you. Archer Pruitt was in a band called The Cocktails, who were really fantastic. And John McIntyre, of course, from Tortoise. And their little sort of hints of jazz that came through in their sounds of pop music and the descriptors that I also added there made them stand out as being something really different. And that first album just won me over, and I've been a fan ever since with all their releases. It's so fantastic. I played for you the track Bring My Car A Feel To Smash It, which I think is one of the great song titles from Sea and Cake. I played you the precursor to Sea and Cake, or two of the members thereof, in Shrimp Boat from the release Cavale. I played you the track What Do You Think Of Love? And, of course, Sam Prekop's vocals dominate on both of those tracks and sound oh so stellar. You've been listening to Chimes. I'm Paul Gough. I hope you've enjoyed the program. I look forward to your company next week. Stay safe, and I'll catch you soon. Thanks to the Community Radio Network as well.

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1: Across the Macleay Valley, here's your Tank FM weather update. Friday's forecast is partly cloudy. Medium chance of showers, most likely in the afternoon. Light winds prevailing. Kempsey 22, Southwest Rocks 20, Crescent Head 21 and Willawarren 22 degrees. Saturday's outlook is mostly sunny. The chance of morning fog. Slight chance of a shower along the coastal fringe, near zero chance elsewhere. Light winds. Kempsey 23, Southwest Rocks 21, Crescent Head 22 and Willawarren 22 degrees. Sunday's forecast is partly cloudy. The chance of morning fog. Slight chance of a shower in the evening. Light winds prevailing. Kempsey 24, Southwest Rocks 21, Crescent Head 23 and Willawarren 24 degrees. Macleay Valley weather done and dusted. 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
3: BBC News with Moira Alderson. The British Defence Secretary John Healey has suddenly resigned, accusing the Prime Minister of failing to deliver a boost to military spending. In his resignation letter, Mr Healey said Keir Starmer and the Treasury had been unwilling to commit the resources needed to defend the nation. With more, here's Rob Watson.
4: I've seen a lot of resignation letters in my time, but this one is one of the most damning I think I've seen. And I'm just going to read you a bit of the final paragraph to the Prime Minister. He says, "You know what defence needs. You made the argument for this powerfully in your speech at the Munich Security Conference in February." He says, "Without a defence and investment plan that meets the moment in this way, I am being forced to make decisions that would reduce the readiness of our forces."

0: to reach Spain. The US military says it's attacked an oil tanker in the Gulf of Oman for violating its blockade of Iran. It's the third commercial vessel to be struck by the United States this week. Ambarasan Etarajan has this report.
1: U.S. Central Command said an aircraft fired two missiles into the engine room of the oil tanker after the crew reportedly failed to comply with directions. All 20 crew are safe and are being evacuated. Earlier, India said three Indian seafarers were killed in an American strike on a vessel on Wednesday. All three ships attacked by the U.S. military this week had mostly Indian crew. The Indian Shipping Minister, Sarbananda Sonowal, said the deaths of the three sailors was a profound loss to that maritime family.
0: President Trump says the United States will be hitting Iran very hard tonight for a third night running. In a social media post, he also threatened to seize Karg Island and other Iranian oil infrastructure sites. Earlier, Iran's foreign ministry said US attacks had rendered the ceasefire practically meaningless. BBC News. The first of five flights evacuating Nigerians from South Africa after a spate of xenophobic attacks has arrived in Lagos. The voluntary repatriation was approved by President Bola Tinubu after several businesses and residents were targeted by vigilante anti-immigrant groups. Nigeria's foreign minister has strongly condemned the unrest and is reviewing potential measures against South Africa. Lebanon's president and prime minister have thanked Saudi Arabia for ending a ban it imposed on Lebanese imports 5 years ago. President Joseph Aoun said this would help revive his country's economy. The ban started with Lebanese fruit and vegetables, with Riyadh saying they were being used to smuggle drugs. It spread to all Lebanese products and became politicised. Britain's competition watchdog is investigating the Irish budget airline Ryanair for imposing a compulsory fee on parents travelling with children. The carrier requires at least one parent to sit with children aged 11 and under and buy a family seat. Ryanair called the investigation bogus. Here's our business correspondent Theo Leggett.
2: Ryanair's terms and conditions state that when adults are travelling with children aged between 2 and 11, at least one of them must reserve a seat. Up to four children can then reserve adjacent seats free of charge. The cost of the adult reservation can be between £4 and £12, although the CMA says the typical cost is £8. The regulator is investigating whether Ryanair's approach means parents are being charged for meeting child safety regulations, which the airline is obliged to follow, and whether that's unfair under consumer law.
0: A new report suggests people have a natural tendency to veer to the left when walking. Scientists from the University of Navarra in Spain conducted a number of tests which found that most people walk in an anti-clockwise direction when left to their own devices. They say this occurred regardless of age, cultural background or social context. That's the latest. BBC News.
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4: 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The latest weather is next.
5: Across the Macleay Valley, here's your Tank FM weather update. Friday's forecast is partly cloudy. Medium chance of showers, most likely in the afternoon. Light winds prevailing. Kempsey 22, Southwest Rocks 20, Crescent Head 21 and Willawarren 22 degrees. Saturday's outlook is mostly sunny. The chance of morning fog. Slight chance of a shower along the coastal fringe, near zero chance elsewhere. Light winds. Kempsey 23, Southwest Rocks 21, Crescent Head 22 and Willawarren 22 degrees. Sunday's forecast is partly cloudy. The chance of morning fog. Slight chance of a shower in the evening. Light winds prevailing. Kempsey 24, Southwest Rocks 21, Crescent Head 23 and Willawarren 24 degrees. Macleay Valley weather done and dusted. 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
1: Across the Macleay Valley, here's your Tank FM weather update. Friday's forecast is partly cloudy. Medium chance of showers, most likely in the afternoon. Light winds prevailing. Kempsey 22, Southwest Rocks 20, Crescent Head 21 and Willawarren 22 degrees. Saturday's outlook is mostly sunny. The chance of morning fog. Slight chance of a shower along the coastal fringe, near zero chance elsewhere. Light winds. Kempsey 23, Southwest Rocks 21, Crescent Head 22 and Willawarren 22 degrees. Sunday's forecast is partly cloudy. The chance of morning fog. Slight chance of a shower in the evening. Light winds prevailing. Kempsey 24, Southwest Rocks 21, Crescent Head 23 and Willawarren 24 degrees. Macleay Valley weather done and dusted. 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
2: 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Did you know these online casino games could be a scam and are illegal in Australia? 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That's 1300 303 143. Authorised by the Australian Government, Canberra.
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3: BBC News with Govinda Gill. The World Bank has forecast that global economic growth this year will be at its lowest level since the COVID pandemic because of the Middle East war. The lender has cut its growth forecast to 2.5%. Here's Charles Haviland.
4: The World Bank is immediately making up to $60 billion available to the developing countries worst hit by the global economic crisis, possibly rising to $100 billion in the coming months. Its chief economist, Indermit Gill, said Asia was the most affected region, its people buffeted by higher fuel and fertilizer costs. War anywhere is bad for poor people everywhere, he remarked. The report says food prices are in for a second shock thanks to the El Niño weather phenomenon. Here, sub-Saharan African economies are especially vulnerable, lacking insurance mechanisms against such an event.
3: US climate experts say the El Niño has officially begun. The National Oceanic and Atmospheric Administration says warming of the tropical Pacific will strengthen in the coming months. Here's our climate editor, Justin Rowlatt.
5: US scientists say a key area of the tropical Pacific has warmed more than half a degree Celsius above average, the trigger for an El Niño event. That warmer water releases extra heat and moisture into the atmosphere, driving up global temperatures and disrupting weather patterns. Forecasters warn this could become one of the strongest El Niños recorded in a world already warmed by climate change. It can bring floods to parts of the US and South America and drought and wildfires to Australia and South Asia.
3: President Trump has warned that the United States will be hitting Iran very hard tonight. He said the US would seize Karg Island in the not-too-distant future, as well as other Iranian oil infrastructure sites. Sebastian Usher is in Jerusalem.
6: The US strategy right now appears to be to ratchet up its strikes on Iran day by day without resuming all-out war. Iran has been responding in kind. The country's foreign minister has said that at this point, the ceasefire has been rendered ineffective. Arab Gulf states are again being put back on the front line of a conflict as Iran has been trying to hit US military bases that they host. In recent weeks, the Iranian regime appears to have been capitalizing on Mr. Trump's reluctance to go back to war, but his mood may once again be changing. Nevertheless, mediators from Qatar and Pakistan are still trying to help nail down a deal. The chances

0: warned that many have returned home to often unsafe and unstable conditions. World News from the BBC. Drone attacks on the city of El Obeid in southern Sudan have killed at least 23 people and wounded 19 others, according to a human rights group. The strikes, blamed on the paramilitary rapid support forces, hit residential areas. Britain's Defence Secretary John Healey has resigned, accusing the Prime Minister Keir Starmer of failing to commit the resources needed to protect the nation from rising threats. Mr. Healey said a long-delayed investment plan fell well short of what was required to bring defence spending to 3% of GDP by 2030, a NATO target. With more, here's Rob Watson.
1: I've seen a lot of resignation letters in my time, but this one is one of the most damning I think I've seen. And I'm just going to read you a bit of the final paragraph to the Prime Minister. He says, "You know what defence needs. You made the argument for this powerfully in your speech at the Munich Security Conference in February." He says, "Without a defence and investment plan that meets the moment in this way, I am being forced to make decisions that would reduce the readiness of our forces and increase the risk to personnel on operations and could make the country less safe." So, but accused the Prime Minister of essentially putting the country's troops and security at risk is about as serious a charge as it gets.
0: Pope Leo has appealed to world leaders to treat migrants more humanely, warning that indifference was allowing the poor to be swallowed up by exploitation or forgetfulness. The Pope was speaking during a visit to the Canary Islands, where he'll meet some of the migrants who have survived the dangerous crossing to reach the Spanish archipelago from Africa. A Somali referee who was denied entry to the United States for the World Cup has been named to officiate the UEFA Super Cup. European football's governing body said the decision to appoint Omar Artan followed discussions with the Confederation of African Football. That's the latest BBC News.
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4: Across the Macleay Valley, here's your Tank FM weather update. Friday's forecast is partly cloudy. Medium chance of showers, most likely in the afternoon. Light winds prevailing. Kempsey 22, Southwest Rocks 20, Crescent Head 21 and Willawarren 22 degrees. Saturday's outlook is mostly sunny. The chance of morning fog. Slight chance of a shower along the coastal fringe, near zero chance elsewhere. Light winds. Kempsey 23, Southwest Rocks 21, Crescent Head 22 and Willawarren 22 degrees. Sunday's forecast is partly cloudy. The chance of morning fog. Slight chance of a shower in the evening. Light winds prevailing. Kempsey 24, Southwest Rocks 21, Crescent Head 23 and Willawarren 24 degrees. Macleay Valley weather done and dusted. 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

0: The Mid-North Coast Aviocultural Society is holding a bird expo on Sunday the 5th of July from 9am to 12 noon at the Kempsey Showground, 19 C Street, Kempsey. Benching can be done on Saturday between 4 and 5pm and on Sunday morning from 7 to 9:30am. Benchers must be financial members of a bird club affiliated and insured with the Canary and Cage Bird Federation of Australia. Small birds to be in box-type cages with larger birds may use a suitable wire cage, all of which will be inspected prior to benching. Everyone is welcome with a $3 entry fee and children under 12 are free. For more information, call Peter on 0429 923 541. That's Peter on 0429 923 541.
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1: Across the Macleay Valley, here's your Tank FM weather update. Friday's forecast is partly cloudy. Medium chance of showers, most likely in the afternoon. Light winds prevailing. Kempsey 22, Southwest Rocks 20, Crescent Head 21 and Willawarren 22 degrees. Saturday's outlook is mostly sunny. The chance of morning fog. Slight chance of a shower along the coastal fringe, near zero chance elsewhere. Light winds. Kempsey 23, Southwest Rocks 21, Crescent Head 22 and Willawarren 22 degrees. Sunday's forecast is partly cloudy. The chance of morning fog. Slight chance of a shower in the evening. Light winds prevailing. Kempsey 24, Southwest Rocks 21, Crescent Head 23 and Willawarren 24 degrees. Macleay Valley weather done and dusted. 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
3: BBC News with Govinda Gill. The World Bank has forecast that global economic growth this year will be at its lowest level since the COVID pandemic because of the Middle East war. The lender has cut its growth forecast to 2.5%. Here's Charles Haviland.
4: The World Bank is immediately making up to $60 billion available to the developing countries worst hit by the global economic crisis, possibly rising to $100 billion in the coming months. Its chief economist, Indermit Gill, said Asia was the most affected region, its people buffeted by higher fuel and fertilizer costs. War anywhere is bad for poor people everywhere, he remarked. The report says food prices are in for a second shock thanks to the El Niño weather phenomenon. Here, sub-Saharan African economies are especially vulnerable, lacking insurance mechanisms against such an event.
3: US climate experts say the El Niño has officially begun. The National Oceanic and Atmospheric Administration says warming of the tropical Pacific will strengthen in the coming months, possibly helping to make 2027 the hottest year on record. Here's our climate editor, Justin Rowlatt.
5: US scientists say a key area of the tropical Pacific has warmed more than half a degree Celsius above average, the trigger for an El Niño event. That warmer water releases extra heat and moisture into the atmosphere, driving up global temperatures and disrupting weather patterns. Forecasters warn this could become one of the strongest El Niños recorded in a world already warmed by climate change. It can bring floods to parts of the US and South America and drought and wildfires to Australia and South Asia.
3: President Trump has warned that the United States will be hitting Iran very hard tonight. He also said the US would seize Karg Island in the future. Sebastian Usher is in Jerusalem.
6: What we've been hearing from various US officials about this is that President Trump is still trying to keep two separate tracks going. One

0: This is almost negotiating with bombs now, going on what President Trump has just issued. Now he's saying that it will be in capitals very hard tonight. So one would expect that it will be bigger, but it still won't, as far as President Trump is concerned, be a declaration that the war is back on.
1: Israeli authorities have deported a French journalist after denying her entry. Alice Rossar landed in Tel Aviv on Wednesday. She's been covering the Israeli-Palestinian conflict for various outlets, including Radio France and Radio France Internationale, RFI, for years. An Israeli official accused the reporter of supporting the Palestinian militant group Hamas. World news from the BBC. Britain's Defence Secretary John Healey has resigned, accusing the Prime Minister Keir Starmer of failing to commit the necessary resources to protect the nation from rising threats. He said a long-delayed investment plan fell short of the required 3% of GDP by 2030, a NATO target. Drone attacks on the city of El Obeid in southern Sudan have killed at least 23 people and wounded 19 others, according to a human rights group. The strikes blamed on the paramilitary rapid support forces hit residential areas. The long-awaited opening of a major new bridge connecting Canada and the United States has been delayed. A ribbon-cutting ceremony was due to take place on Friday, but the Canadian authority in charge of construction said time was needed for the two countries to resolve outstanding issues. The 2026 Football World Cup is about to kick off in Mexico City with a star-studded opening ceremony followed by the first match between the hosts and South Africa. Thousands of Mexican fans wearing their team's green shirt are at the Azteca Stadium in the capital. Will Grant is there.
2: This is not the Mexico 2026 World Cup with just Mexico as a host. Three nations. The neighbours aren't in the best place in terms of their bilateral or trilateral relationship at the moment. But, you know, people really are trying to put that to one side and just focus on some of the positivity. Claudia Sheinbaum, as president here in Mexico, has consistently banged the drum that, look, it'll be all right on the night. Well, this is the night. This is the opening game. And I think now people want to show that, yes, in fact, that Mexicans are fantastic hosts. They love their football. They really love their football. It's deeply driven into their DNA as a nation. And that above all that they love their football, they love their national teams.
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5: Across the Macleay Valley, here's your Tank FM weather update. Friday's forecast is partly cloudy. Medium chance of showers, most likely in the afternoon. Light winds prevailing. Kempsey 22, Southwest Rocks 20, Crescent Head 21 and Willawarren 22 degrees. Saturday's outlook is mostly sunny. The chance of morning fog. Slight chance of a shower along the coastal fringe, near zero chance elsewhere. Light winds. Kempsey 23, Southwest Rocks 21, Crescent Head 22 and Willawarren 22 degrees. Sunday's forecast is partly cloudy. The chance of morning fog. Slight chance of a shower in the evening. Light winds prevailing. Kempsey 24, Southwest Rocks 21, Crescent Head 23 and Willawarren 24 degrees. Macleay Valley weather done and dusted. 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
3: BBC News with Govinda Gill. Tens of thousands of football fans have filled the Azteca Stadium in Mexico City for the start of the World Cup. They're watching a star-studded opening ceremony headlined by Shakira and Burna Boy. After that, Mexico will take on South Africa in the first of 104 matches. Will Grant is there.
4: This is the ninth. This is the opening game. And I think now people want to show that, yes, in fact, that Mexicans are fantastic hosts. They love their football. They really love their football. It's deeply riven into their DNA as a nation. And that above all that they love their football, they love their national teams.
3: Pumzar Filani has the excitement from Johannesburg.
5: We've seen tens of people dressed in the colours of the local football team, Bafana Bafana, colours green and gold, and they're saying that they think it's a good omen that we are back at a match with Mexico, similar to what we had in 2010 when the World Cup was held here. The predictions for people are that South Africa will win the opening match by 2-1.
3: 48 nations are competing for football's ultimate prize. The co-hosts Canada and the United States will hold their own ceremonies before their first group matches on Friday and Saturday. President Trump has cancelled strikes against Iran, he'd announced earlier. He said there had been progress in negotiations with the top Iranian leadership. Gary O'Donoghue is in Washington.
6: There's a live debate here in the US, in Washington, about whether that's a flip-flop or it's a sort of flip-flop that he goes through, or whether this is some sort of tactical, strategic positioning, keeping people guessing, making himself unpredictable, that kind of thing. It's possible that is it, to build pressure. Doesn't seem to have worked over the last 104 days. I mean, we've had the promise of this deal about to happen for weeks now.
3: US climate experts say the El Niño weather phenomenon has officially begun. They say the warming of the tropical Pacific will strengthen in the coming months. Here's Justin Rowlatt.
7: US scientists say a key area of the tropical Pacific has warmed more than half a degree Celsius above average, the trigger for an El Niño event. That warmer water releases extra heat and moisture into the atmosphere, driving up global temperatures and disrupting weather patterns. Forecasters warn it can bring floods to parts of the US and South America and drought and wildfires to Australia and South Asia.
3: Britain's Defence Secretary John Healey has resigned, accusing the Prime Minister Keir Starmer of failing to commit the resources to protect the nation from rising threats. Mr Healey said a long-delayed investment plan fell short of the 3% of GDP requested by NATO. World News from the BBC. The World Bank has forecast that global economic growth this year will be at its lowest level since the COVID pandemic because of the Middle East war. In its latest prospects, the lender cut its growth forecast to 2.5%. The bank will make up $60 billion available to developing countries worst hit by the crisis. The European Union's migration chief says Europe has no other option than to talk to the Taliban government about returning failed asylum seekers to Afghanistan. Magnus Brunner said the decisions would be in Europe's best interests and would improve the situation for asylum seekers. The Taliban have been invited for talks to crack down on irregular migration and boost deportations, despite the EU not formally recognising their administration. Researchers in France say they've developed a new way of telling genuine paintings from forgeries by analysing unique patterns in artists' brushstrokes. Gigi Anne reports.
8: The team at the Université Polytechnique de France created what they describe as a geometric fingerprint of an artist's painting technique. Using highly detailed measurements of paint texture, they analysed the distinctive brushwork of Vincent van Gogh and found that they could reliably distinguish authentic works from imitations. The method is non-invasive, meaning the artwork itself is not damaged during testing. Researchers say the technique could offer museums and collectors a new tool in the fight against art fraud. It may even help identify works created using artificial intelligence.
3: The world governing body for chess has suspended Russia after Moscow ignored a deadline to stop holding chess tournaments and events in parts of Ukraine it occupies. The 90-day ultimatum was set in March when the world's top sports tribunal upheld a complaint by Kyiv that Russia's chess federation had seized control of the game in five occupied regions. BBC News.
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10: Across the Macleay Valley, here's your Tank FM weather update. Friday's forecast is partly cloudy. Medium chance of showers, most likely in the afternoon. Light winds prevailing. Kempsey 22, Southwest Rocks 20, Crescent Head 21 and Willawarren 22 degrees. Saturday's outlook is mostly sunny. The chance of morning fog. Slight chance of a shower along the coastal fringe, near zero chance elsewhere. Light winds. Kempsey 23, Southwest Rocks 21, Crescent Head 22 and Willawarren 22 degrees. Sunday's forecast is partly cloudy. The chance of morning fog. Slight chance of a shower in the evening. Light winds prevailing. Kempsey 24, Southwest Rocks 21,

0: Hello and welcome to The Wire, your national and independent coverage of current affairs right across Australia on community and Indigenous radio. I'm Emma Watsky, coming to you from Radio Adelaide here in Tandunya, on the lands of Kanamina. Our team pays our deepest respect to Elders past, present and emerging. We extend this respect to all First Nations listeners and to the rightful custodians of the lands you're listening in from. And today on the show,
1: the resilience and creativity and marvellousness and diversity of young queer people. It's just a joy to be around.
0: Activists have renewed calls to boost inclusive spaces for the LGBTIQA plus community and queer youth. This comes amid increased reports of discrimination. Also, this month, SA's Upper House will debate a bill attempting to wind back late-term abortion access. Advocates are concerned it's part of nationwide actions to restrict abortion legislation. And later,
2: we want to see an informed public when our governments and our leaders are building these data centres.
0: A cohort of high school students in the Sunshine Coast are protesting the rise of AI. This comes as the emergence of a data centre is set to join their neighbourhood. We'll have this and more for you over the next half hour. We're on air across Australia, thanks to the Community Radio Network and the support from the Community Broadcasting Foundation. First up, it's 6 months since Australia's world first under 16 social media ban came into effect, with SA leading the charge. But new data from national peak body, Children and Young People with Disability Australia, reveals restrictions have created new barriers. CIDA Youth Delegate Rosie Partland joined for the 19th Conference of State Parties to the Convention of the Rights of Persons with Disabilities to share survey results with the international community. But first, to reflect on the social media ban and its impacts, I spoke with Mix Misha Julia, an NDIS participant and parent caring for a disabled child.
3: I think the under 16 social media ban is a lazy solution to a complex problem, because we'd never teach road safety by banning roads. We would teach children how to cross safely, and the online world, I think, deserved the same approach. Most people agree that children need protection online, and the question is whether or not removing legal and supported access makes children safer. For disabled and neurodivergent young people, online spaces are not simply entertainment. They are where friendships happen, peer support exists, where identity is explored, because young people are sharing the same language, sharing their experiences. They also access information, counselling and support and learn things through others in what becomes their local community. So when access is banned, some young people follow the rules and become more isolated. Some young people find ways around the ban. Then organisations and adults and systems are relieved of the responsibility to learn rather than developing digital literacy, supervision skills, online safety practices alongside the children.
0: How did your child take the news when the ban was first announced?
3: They were shocked that adults would choose to stop supporting children in an environment where a lot of children are. And we needed to cover that from a few angles to say we will continue to support them in finding ways of socially connecting and also supporting an online world in some way. We just then supported them in their grief, because they knew a lot of children do not have supportive parents or parents who understand technology, and they would just simply have no online friends.
4: CIDA CEO Skye Kokoski-Moore says they've been concerned about the social media ban's impact on children and young people with disability, with their recent survey showing surprising results.
5: 6 months on, we've run a survey with young people with disability and families. What we learned is that of the under 16s who responded, 95% were still able to access social media. But on the other hand, the over 16s, a quarter of them told us that they'd been mistakenly blocked from their accounts due to issues with the age verification process.
0: How would you interpret the findings of your recent survey in terms of accessibility?
5: We are really worried about the accessibility issues young people with disability are experiencing verifying their age. We're also really worried about

0: about the privacy of young people, when we asked how they felt about providing a form of identity in order to prove their age, they were worried it was an invasion of their privacy. When the government is continuing to monitor how this span is going, they really have to pay attention to just how effective the age verification tools are to make sure young people with disability aren't being erroneously excluded from accessing accounts.
1: The 19th Conference of the State Parties to the Convention of the Rights of Persons with Disabilities took place in New York this week, and CIDA Youth Delegate Rosie Putland was on the ground to address the UN headquarters. Ms. Kokoski-Moore said she delivered a clear message about what the social media ban means for this community.
0: She's told the United Nations about the survey and the fact that social media is such a critical lifeline for young people with disability. There are delegates from across the world approaching her, asking her for more information. There are a number of governments that are looking to implement something similar.
2: What other things have you heard from parents, families and young people in terms of solutions or calls for change?
0: The issue isn't so much that children and young people are on social media. The issue is with the kind of content that they're exposed to. Any of the platform providers have to take more responsibility for ensuring that any content that's made available isn't dangerous. Rather than focusing on young people as the reason there's a problem, let's instead focus on the providers who are allowing those problems to exist.
2: We know that social media also can be very instrumental in connecting communities. What does this ban mean now in the context of the federal budget's proposed cuts to the NDIS, which disproportionately target social and capacity building programs?
0: We're really concerned about the impact that these changes together will have on the mental health of young people with disability and their ability to really engage with communities that they choose. We already know that loneliness and feeling isolated is an increasing problem in Australia, and that problem is experienced more deeply by people with disability. We're calling on the government to engage directly with young people with disability to make sure the age verification processes do not unfairly exclude them. Young people with disability will be the experts in this. They're also going to come to the government with some really practical suggestions about how to make sure this process doesn't exclude them and how this process will also keep their privacy safe.
1: Mix Misha Julia agrees it's also an opportunity to boost resources for online safety and education.
3: I would love if government used this as an opportunity to provide resources to adults, to parents, to educators and organisations on how to enter online spaces and be a support and make space for children to come to these safe beacons, these lighthouses of support while they're online. So just as you would do in a playground, allow children to play and the parents are close by, and when someone cries, they know they can still run to an adult.
2: Mix Misha Julia ending that report.
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5: A group of high school students are protesting outside the Sunshine Coast Council against the use of AI. The school strike for the AI group plans to constantly rally against the issue, with more protests potentially rolling out each month. It comes as a new data centre is set to be built in Maroochydore, with little to no community consultation. The group also say AI is negatively impacting education and climate. The Wire's contributor from 4ZZZ, Jan Figueroa-Holt, spoke with organiser and Chancellor State College student Ruby Dyers to find out more.
6: I'm here striking today for AI regulation.
7: What sort of regulation are you striking for today?
6: Well, we have seen like unrestricted use in schools and in the general sense. We want we know this can lead to cognitive decline due to cognitive offloading, and we want to see use restrictions. We also have seen it being used to generate CSAM or child sexual assault material, and there's not really any policies being done to prevent that. Our governments aren't really doing anything to prevent that either. We're also seeing a lot of environmental damage with these data centers being built. They're using a lot of water. They're releasing a lot of carbon dioxide and they're using a lot of energy. And we're wanting to see more regulations put in place to prevent these issues.
7: And what types of AI regulations are you hoping for in regards to the end goal and end result?
6: Well, we would definitely like to see a complete restriction or probably ban in schools until we know the actual effect, like until a lot of people are aware of the effect AI can have and the long-term effect it can have. And until we can prevent these kind of effects, we want to see that completely out of our schools. We want to see public consultant, we want to see an informed public when our governments and our leaders are building these data centers. We want to see then consulting the public and then, I guess, whether or not the public is okay with these centres being built right next to their homes when they're generating significant amounts of pollution, noise and light pollution as well. So we want to see more of the government working with the public on this issue.
7: And with regards to data centres, the Sunshine Coast already has SC1 built by NextDC, and they're planning to build a second data centre, SC2. What are your thoughts on that second data centre?
6: It is right along our coast. It is right next to where a lot of people live, and it is going to have a major impact. And there was no public consultant with this. There was nobody is really informed that this was happening either. And so we are going to be fighting to get the construction of that stopped altogether.
7: And as a student, what are your general thoughts on AI and the technology? And have you seen it affect anyone in a either negative or positive way?
6: I've definitely seen it affect a lot of people in a very negative way. A lot of students at my school have been using it and have been using it for a long time. And they have become very dependent on it for things such as research, for generating their ideas, their artworks. And even some students use it completely to do so many of their assignments and they just reword it. And it is really disconcerting to see so many people at our school. It's in my school, this is happening. And I've talked to a lot of people in their schools, this is happening. A significant portion of the students use this these models to generate so much of their assignments and their works, and it is really concerning because they're not using their cognitive abilities at all, and they're not developing their cognitive abilities either.
5: School Strike for AI organizer Ruby Dyers speaking with 4ZZZ's Jan Figueroa Holt. Next week, SA's Legislative Council is set to debate late-term abortion laws. It's the third attempt by Conservative lawmakers in 2 years, with independent MLC Sarah Gamesbill proposing to restrict abortion access after 24 weeks and 6 days, except where the mother's life is at immediate risk. This time, legislation removes some fetal abnormalities and mental health as legal justification for performing a late-term abortion. It's part of nationwide political debates targeting abortion access across the country. But following South Australia's election, the state's upper house has seen notable increase in seats held by conservative-leaning and right-wing minor parties, leaving pro-choice advocates with real concern about the balance of power. I spoke with SA's Abortion Action Coalition member Zoe Keys to hear more.
8: Just before the election earlier this year in South Australia, we had a public forum where we spoke to the general concern different groups have with the rise of socially conservative and far-right politicians from parties like One Nation, and what the election of people with those perspectives does to the possibility of continued or heightened attacks on access to different forms of healthcare. So we know that abortion is one of those issues that has been used politically by certain groups. It's accessed by quite a lot of Australians in their lifetime, but unfortunately it is an issue that tends to be politicised. We now have 3 One Nation members sitting in the Legislative Council, and that has changed the political makeup of that council. So whereas we've had anti-abortion bills previously put forward, the numbers have voted those bills down. The numbers are different.
5: I understand this bill by Sarah Games comes with some greater restrictions compared with her
2: previous bill. What is your response to this, especially given the context that later term abortions are only accessed in rare and often extenuating circumstances?
8: This version that she's put up recently seeks to restrict any form of abortion after 24 weeks and 6 days unless two medical practitioners agree that the termination is necessary to save the life of the pregnant person. That removes the agreement from two doctors and the person seeking the abortion that the pregnancy would have a significant risk or injury to the physical or mental health of the pregnant person. It also removes risks of fetal anomalies and abnormalities from the reasons why someone may access a termination later in pregnancy.
2: Now, with these restrictions on this bill, what other message do you think this sends, in your opinion?
8: I think a bill like this is aiming not just to do what it proposes to do in the bill, but the overarching kind of aim, and this is a well-known anti-abortion strategy, is to incrementally chip away at access to abortion one piece of legislation at a time. This bill in particular, it really seeks to remove compassion from abortion care that occurs particularly at those later gestations. It's really important to note that it's a very small percentage of people who are accessing abortions at this point of a pregnancy. In doing so, it also creates stigma around people who have had those experiences previously. It can remind people of the often really tragic and difficult decisions that they've had to make. And they've been able to make those in the recent years post-decriminalisation within a compassionate care framework, with really good medical advice, with clear evidence-based guidance. And to strip that away and to restrict that through a bill like this is to really take compassion out of the way that abortion healthcare is framed. And it would be very incredibly detrimental to healthcare provision in this state.
5: New South Wales and Queensland also joined SA in recent actions to limit abortion access, with Queensland Parliament defeating a disallowance motion last week, which attempted to dodge a parliamentary ban on abortion debate in the state. Amy Barrett, Senior Campaign Manager at Fair Agenda, has a focus on health and is concerned actions are part of a coordinated national effort to restrict abortion access.
9: We see them as being sort of part of a coherent strategy around abortion care. There are a number of organisations and people that are really interested in taking abortion care and making it illegal again, and their ultimate aim is to make abortion access criminalised and basically impossible for people to get. So I don't see them as individual debates. I see them as part of a cohesive strategy. We respond to them by engaging with our members, but also engaging with other organisations in the sector. So that might be organisations that provide services, medical bodies, other women's organisations.
5: And what has been the sort of collective response from other groups that share a similar ethos or intent to yours?
9: It's mixed. So generally in South Australia, where there's been a few more of them, and I think in some ways South Australia has been the real hotbed of anti-abortion activism, there's a real willingness to sort of get in, respond, do what's needed, make statements. I think in other places, people are still grappling with the idea that they have to defend access to abortion care. Again, the community is very clearly, in all of the polling, very clear in support of abortion access in Australia.
5: In terms of external influence or globally, how do you think the landscape of reproductive rights has changed and is having a potential impact on Australia?
9: Clearly in the US, we're seeing reproductive health care, be that abortion or contraception, facing huge rollbacks across that country. That has been a long-term plan of the anti-abortion movement, and sort of Roe versus Wade that catalyzed that. So the US is a big funder of organisations overseas, so they would no doubt be funding some of the organisations here. But it also just creates an atmosphere in which people feel like these rights are under attack. There is a lot of hope in this space. Like, we have seen, as well as decriminalisation of abortion care over the last sort of 20 years or so in Australia, we've also seen some gains in access, and there are some really good stories in states like South Australia, like Tasmania, increasingly like Queensland, around improving access to abortion care for women.
5: Amy Barrett, Senior Campaign Manager at Fair Agenda, ending that report.
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5: A recent Human Rights Commission report has highlighted a growing threat of violence and harassment towards trans and gender diverse people in Australia. In response, LGBTIQA plus community groups are calling for greater protections and inclusive measures for queer youth. The Wire's Taylor Viskage spoke with Feast Queer Drop-In coordinator and mentor Margie Fisher, who says the South Australian Community Group provides queer youth aged 15 to 25 with a space to engage in arts activities and a shared meal.
11: It's somewhere to be where you can be yourself or find out by being in a safe space who you are to do with sexuality and gender by being with other young people.
1: If you don't mind me asking, as a mentor, can you share some insight into the sort of challenges queer youth are facing, particularly here in South Australia?
11: I think in a lot of ways they're challenges that queer youth face in Australia, but surprisingly still a lot of homophobia, a lot of being isolated, ridiculed, not being confident in themselves, not being supported by their family, having a hard time at school, then unemployment and mental health challenges that are all sort of like wrapped up together for young people.
1: And small talks on big subjects is a recent addition to the drop-in sessions where community members give talk on topics young people want to hear. Can you share more about this or what topics are particularly relevant to young people right now?
11: We've had things like, what does gender diversity mean? What is borderline personality disorder? The links between autism and being queer? People that have been role models that are young people in terms of being able to be successful, support services that are available, queer people's stories. Surprisingly to me, LGBTIQ A plus history, so law reform, decriminalisation of homosexuality, the Mardi Gras and those struggles.
1: What impacts do intergenerational connections have on community members, both younger and older?
11: We get to know some of the young people and have conversations with them, and they feel more and more relaxed. And as we, you know, we walk around and look at what the craft activities and become familiar with the young people who ask us stuff and we ask that, you know, it's relationships with older people that are not judgmental and like them.
1: What sort of supports would you like to see moving forward in SA so that our queer youth can continue to be adequately supported?
11: There's now quite a few drop-ins, and they need to be consistent, so not end when funding ends or when the person who initiated them leaves. It's interesting because I think it's fantastic that it's Pride Month and there's special events within it and a sort of focus on queer people and our rights. So Pride Month is a public reminder of queer people, but at the same time, there's incredible challenges for trans people at the moment. I mean, I was really shocked when there was currently another wave of transphobia. So, and that has an even bigger effect on young people who are more vulnerable. There's recently not being able to celebrate the fact that there are young queer people in a primary school. At the same time, the resilience and creativity and marvellousness and diversity of young queer people, it's just a joy to be around. And as an elder in the community, be able to support them in a way that's artistic and safe and has permission to be who they are. Because young people haven't arrived at anything. They're in the process of working out who they are. So it's wonderful to be able to see young people who are a minority becoming their authentic selves.
5: Feast Queer Drop-In coordinator and mentor, Margie Fisher, speaking with The Wire's Taylor Viskage. And unfortunately, that's the end of the show today. Thanks so much for being with me. I'm Emma Watsky from Radio Adelaide here in Tandanya. Stay tuned for tomorrow's show, brought to you also from the studios of Radio Adelaide. The Wire is a weekday co-production between 2SER in Gadigal, Sydney, 4ZZZ and Radio 4EB in Nyangin, Brisbane, Syn Media in Nam, Melbourne and Radio Adelaide, with the great support of the Community Broadcasting Foundation and the Community Radio Network. 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Yeah.

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6: 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That's 1300 303 143. 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
3: Good morning, I'm Laura Devoy. US President Donald Trump says he has cancelled previously announced strikes against Iran due to progress in negotiations with the top Iranian leadership. The BBC's Gary O'Donoghue is in Washington.
4: There's a live debate here in the US, in Washington, about whether that's a flip-flop, or it's a sort of flip-flop that he goes through, or whether this is some sort of tactical, strategic positioning, keeping people guessing, making himself unpredictable, that kind of thing. It's possible that is it, to build pressure. Doesn't seem to have worked over the last 104 days. I mean, we've had the promise of this deal about to happen for weeks now.
3: A decade-long study has found teenagers who spend more time on social media are likely to experience poorer mental health and well-being. The Murdoch Children's Research Institute followed almost 1,200 children in Melbourne from age 9 to 19. It found those who used social media for at least 2 hours a day were at increased risk of high depressive symptoms and poor well-being, with the strongest impact on mental health seen in 12 and 13-year-old girls. Researchers say the results supported a focus on early adolescence as a critical window for intervention. The UK's defence minister has resigned just hours before he was due to meet with Australia's. In his resignation letter, John Healey took aim at defence spending and said a proposed settlement falls well short of what is required for defence and the country at this dangerous time. His resignation came just 3 hours before he was due to tour a naval base and hold a press conference with his Australian counterpart Richard Marles, who is in London for the Australia-UK ministerial consultations. Amel and the Sniffers, the Kid Laroi and Nina Jirachi were the big winners at last night's ARIA Awards. The event is held annually to celebrate the Australian music industry. Amel and the Sniffers won Album of the Year for Cartoon Darkness. The Kid Laroi's Girls was named Song of the Year, while Nina Jirachi was named Best Solo Artist. Six artists were inducted into the Hall of Fame, including Kate Sobrano, Spiderbait and The Living End. A 58-hour running mission is underway in the New South Wales coastal city of Wollongong. Shannon Kirkwood has more.
5: Jack Buckley says he will be finishing the run Rain, Hail or Shine to honour his mum Karen, who died at the age of 58 from a stroke last year. This current mission follows his 58 half marathons in 58 days last year.
6: That's what these fundraisers mean to me. Turning heartbreak into purpose, turning pain into impact, refusing to let the suffering mean nothing.
5: All funds raised will support the work of the Stroke Foundation, which wants people to remember the symptoms of stroke and the acronym FAST, that is face drooping, arms, weakness, speech slurred and time. Call emergency services immediately. Mr. Buckley will be running around Wollongong's northern suburbs over the next 3 days and will reach the finish line on Sunday afternoon.
3: Turning to sport, a 9-goal first quarter set up Adelaide for a 57-point win over the Western Bulldogs. Crows skipper Jordan Dawson finished with 3 goals and 32 disposals. Rory Laird had 35 disposals and Joshua Shelley 4 goals. Adelaide is up to 7th on the AFL ladder. And the FIFA World Cup is underway. Mexico is taking on South Africa and scored the first goal in the 9th minute. Mexico is co-hosting the tournament alongside the United States and Canada. The Socceroos will play their first match on Sunday. They'll face Turkey in Vancouver.
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12: Stay there. The latest weather is next.
13: Yes, and a very good morning. And the forecast being for Friday, well, it's going to be partly cloudy. There's a high chance of a shower in the north, medium chance elsewhere, light winds, and the daytime temperatures are expected to reach between 16 to 21. Well, taking a look here, and we've got Coffs Harbour as well as Port Macquarie both expecting 21, and Foster 20, but Taree and Kempsey both expecting 22. And the sun is due to rise at 6:43 and it's due to set at 5:53 p.m. this evening. Also taking a look here at our... Well, there's no ratings for our North Coast, Greater Hunter, the New England and the Northern Slopes, but the temperature here in Kempsey at the moment, we're sitting on 14.0, feels like 13.7. Our humidity is at... well, we see 98%. The wind is now west-southwest at 7 kilometres. The wind gust is at 7 kilometres. The rain we received was 1.0 millimetres. Pressure is at the present moment 1,031.1 hectopascals. So that's a little bit of our forecast that's going to be happening for today. Also, let's go and see what's happening with our coastal waters. Now, this is for the Coffs Coast, and this is up until midnight. Winds are going to be variable, around 10 knots. Seas going below 1 metre. The swell is a northeasterly, around 1 metre. Weather, partly cloudy. 80% chance of showers. And also, yeah, partly cloudy, 80% chance of a shower. Anyway, let's go and take a look and see what's going to be happening with our Macquarie Coast, and this is also up until midnight, and they are saying

0: metres. And the swell is a northeasterly, below 1 metre. Weather, partly cloudy, along with 70% chance of a shower. So that's a little bit of our forecast that's going to be happening for today. Anyway, the time here at the tank is now 7 minutes past the hour of 6 o'clock. I'm going to say a big good morning to everyone, and we're about to listen to our Tank FM's breakfast. But first of all,
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2: Maringa. Dangati kutum bari ditu. 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And danang, maranga baria ditu.
1: We furthermore acknowledge the stories, traditions, and living cultures of Aboriginal and Torres Strait Islander peoples on this land and commit to building a brighter future together.
0: Yes, and as I said, the time is 8 past.

And he was a great man. Yes, definitely. Yes. And good morning, Australia. Anyway, it's 12 after the hour, 6 o'clock. My name's Anne. I'm with you now till 9 o'clock. Yes. And you're, as I said, you're about to listen to our Tank FM's Becky. Yeah, right up until 9 o'clock. Bit of Wayne Newton, okay?

0: As I said, that was Wayne Newton and Apple Blossom Time. Yes, well, I know it's another time that I've got to put up as well.
1: Question, what's yellow and black with smiles all over? 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
0: And a big thank you to all our sponsors as well. Yes, definitely. And it's sad. I meant to do it yesterday, but I will. I'll send my condolence out to, yes, we lost Lou Casby. Yep. And I will send my condolence out to the whole family. And that was just sad. He was a great man. I had the pleasure of meeting him and that, along with quite a lot of other people, yes. But anyway, he was there for our community. He helped us even with our radio station as well. Okay, it is 17 after the hour of 6 o'clock. A little bit of the village people. Warm yous all up.

Yeah, the village people. Remember when they come out? I was just sitting there thinking, as soon as they used to, they used to go to dances, you know, and different artists would sing their songs. Yeah, everybody would get up and running on the dance floor and jumping up and down. Can you just imagine us trying to do it now? We'd be trying to toddle out there with our walking stick, without them thing, them pusher things. No, I think we just sit in our seat now, we just rock and roll. And that's how you hear about it. Anyway, I was just sitting there having a bit of a grin to myself and I think back of them days. And they were the good old days. Yes, I used to really enjoy that. Anyway, let me see a little bit of Foster and Allen.

Yeah, that was a bit of soft of Foster and Allen. I thought I'd put that on to slow me down. Yep, can't have yous all having heart attacks. I put a little bit of fast music on. Yeah, we need to keep warm. It's not really cold. I found it wasn't really cold this morning, even though I do have a cardigan on, but I didn't find it really cold this morning. I think it's a bonus for me, and that because when it first started, it was freezing. I felt sorry for Chris when she'd come in and doing the thing we had to think of her. And that out in that cold and that. But, yeah, but I didn't find it very cold this morning and I still don't find it very cold. Yesterday morning I did. I found it cold. I had to go and put my cardigan back on and that. So, yeah. But anyway, let's see what I got coming your way. Or we might go and have a listen to a bit of Billy Joe Spears, eh? Blanket on the Ground. Not out now at the moment because it's too wet.

0: Yes, and having a bit of a look here at Port Macquarie on the Hastings River Drive between Clifton Drive and Bilboro Street. There's a bit of work happening there and they're hoping to have that completed by, what's the date today? The 12th, I think it is. Yeah, the 14th of June. Every day, all day, the traffic will be affected. Port Macquarie, yes, and they're just asking you to just check your signage, exercise with caution, and please reduce your speed limit. So, yes, so the roadwork on the Hastings River Drive, as I said, between Clifton Drive and Barrow Street in Port Macquarie. Okay, so they're doing a bit of temporary shoulder and signage lane closures. So, yeah, I saw that when I was down there, and that, I'm talking back, I don't know, someone took me down there. I know I went. I didn't drive. I know I went down there with someone. I can't remember. Too long ago. I'm only joking. But anyway, yes, all happening there down in Port Macquarie. I remember seeing that because I seen all the big orange looking hoogie whackers was up. Oh, yeah, I think Bob and I down and had my eye checked out. Okay.
1: Imagine a whole hour to yourself. 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And that's not even the best part, because you also save up to 3 lives. That's why giving blood feels so good. 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
5: Stay there. The latest weather is next.
0: Yes, I'll give you an update in case you missed the 6 o'clock one, and it is the 12th of June. I checked it on my iPad. Anyway, it's going to be partly cloudy, high chance of showers in the north, medium chance elsewhere, light winds, and don't forget the daytime temperatures are expected to reach between 16 to 21. Well, as I said, Foster's expecting 20, but Port Macquarie and Coffs Harbour 21, and Kempsey and Taree 22. Now, that sun is due to rise at 6:43 somewhere out there, and it's due to set at 4:53 p.m. this evening. There is no ratings at the present moment for the North Coast, Greater Hunter, the New England and the Northern Slopes. But at the present moment here in Kempsey, we're sitting on 13.7 and it's saying it feels like 13.7. Our humidity is still at 98%. The wind is still west-southwest at 6 kilometres. Oh, it's dropped down a little bit notch, but the wind gust is still at 7 kilometres. The rain we received was 1.0 millimetres, and our pressure at the present moment is sitting on, what have we got, 1,031.4 hectopascals. So that's a little bit of our forecast that they're saying. But what are they saying? We got rain today around about 90%. Said we're around about 1.5 millimetres we're expecting. But you've got to remember, it can all change. It all can change. You can read one thing out and then it doesn't happen. Yes, but anyway, don't shoot the reader. Okay, anyway, it is now 6:33 here at the tank, and let me see what I've got. A bit of Amos coming your way, got a bit of Elvis coming your way, and that I think I better do a bit of Elvis, and then I'm going to come and say good morning to my listeners as well.

said a bit Elvis Presley on one night, yes. And I want to say a big good morning to Barry up at the Heights because he likes Amos Morris. He's a big fan of Amos. Baby Blue.

Yeah, that was Amos Morris and Baby Blue. Well, I'm going to say good morning to Rhonda and Mick all the way down there in Newcastle, along with Tanya and Steve. Loma, good morning to you. And Gwenny, yep, we had a beautiful catch-up last Wednesday. Big good morning to Cole. Yes, Cole, I've got your song lined up. He told me he wants to hear Randy Travis. He likes that song. Okay, and then we have Rita and Jim and Shirley and Maureen and Heather and Janet and Ray. Janet and Jeannie and Ray Farrell, good morning to you guys. Millie and Ross, and also to Lynn Waters all the way down in Sydney. Teddy over at West, our beautiful lady. I know she's laying back in bed listening. Kath and Gary all the way out there at South Kempsey. And I send my condolence out because I didn't know that you lost your son. I'm very, very sorry to hear about that. He was a nice guy. Also to Barry and Sandy, Lorraine and Derek, Angie, a big good morning to Daff and Pilly, Michael and Andrew, along with Ricky and the Kookaburra lady, and Bill all the way out at Clybucca, Kevin here in Kempsey, Nancy and Rex, also to Woody, and also to Bill and Robin. Good morning to you guys, and Audrey, and good morning to Cheeky Ian and Beverly and Chris. Good morning to you as well. Thank you for doing my radio for me. Also to Paul all the way down there in Sydney, Judy and Pat out at Bill Papini, Lorraine and John out at Euroka. Good morning to Robert, our butcher, yep, and Jill and Bill the termite. Good morning, Bill. And also to Nerida and the nurse, and also to Ross Newton, Jack and James all the way over in Canada, Rodney down in Mittagong, Barry up at the Heights, yes, because he likes Amos, as I said, and all our mates out at Autovilla, but good morning to you guys and girls. Also to all the golfers, the silent listeners, the internet listeners, as well as all our visitors, and a big good morning to Deb and Terry all the way out at Southwest Rocks, along with George and also Bruce. And our bus drivers, yes, they're all out there in that wet weather as well, and be very cautious. Keep an eye out for the kids, because some kids do have to catch a bus very, very early in the morning to come back into town. Also to Pauline and also to Joycey, good morning to you over here west. And also to Anne out of Greenhill, good morning to you, girl. Kevin all the way over in Victoria, or should down in Victoria, I should say. Rosie all the way over in Philippines. And also to another George. And also to Maggie, and also to Chris and Jim Shaw. Good morning to you guys. And also to Jim and Kay, yes. And also to Ronnie and Ruth out of Belmore River. And also to Libby and Rob out at Crescent Head. If I missed anyone, a big good morning to you as well. Because I know people I ran into, I talk and then I say, yeah, I can say good morning. And then I forget, sorry, but I do forget your name. And that, and I can't put it in my book, and that's so. But anyway, it's all good. Okay, let me see what I've got. A little bit of Warren Williams. What do you reckon?

0: As I said, that was a bit of Warren Williams. Yes. Okay, it is now 6:44 here at the tank. I feel the time is going so slow, isn't it, this morning?
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0: And a big thank you to all our sponsors as well. Yep, definitely. Okay, I've got Randy Travis lined up and I've got a bit of Conway Tweedy lined up for Shirley as well. And yeah, and also, because I said this one's going out to Cole, also I know Bill out of Southwest Rocks. Yeah, Bill's our radio presenter, and he did send me a message and he says, I love that song too. And because I used to play it years and years ago, and I think I got sick of playing and it just kind of went in limbo. And that, but anyway, I come across my CD and I thought, well, I better give you another whirl and a burl. And that, so yeah. But here you go, Cole.

Yeah, that was Conway Twitty and Joni, and that was going out especially to Shirley. Someone was trying to ring me, but I'm sorry, I stepped out, I went out to the kitchen. No, I didn't go to the third studio, as everyone thinks you do. No, I was out in the kitchen. Okay, let me go on. We have a little bit of Trini Lopez.

0: Yeah, that was Apache, and that was done by The Shadows, yes. I always say you can't beat the original. There's a lot of people out there play it, and they say they play it really good. Yes, they may do, but you can never play it as good as what the original of it is. Yes, and that's the best of The Shadows. It is now 6:58. I've got to get ready to get ready for our 7 o'clock news. Yep. And then I'll come back, and then we're going to have listen to a little bit more of the Village People. Yep, they're going to be doing Macho Man, yep, when we come back. And then I've got a little bit of Sharon Hislip, yep, and she's going to be doing Camel Wheel. I've got that lined up. And what's the other one? I forgot what the other one is, a CD player. I've got to pull it out now. And that, yeah, but that was The Shadows. Yeah, I have a little bit of a rock and roll one. And, yes, and that is going to be, yeah, Del Shannon, he's going to be doing Hats Off to Larry. Yes, I knew I had that, was ready to be lined up. But anyway, let's go into our news.
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4: Good morning, I'm Laura Devoy. US President Donald Trump says he expects a deal to settle the war in Iran will be signed soon. Overnight, Mr. Trump announced further strikes, then cancelled them, saying negotiations were progressing. Speaking at the White House this morning, he said he believed Iran's supreme leader had agreed to a memorandum of understanding. He says the documents are in pretty final shape and should be done quickly.
5: They've all approved the deal. Everybody's approved the deal. Now we'll get it finished up and hopefully that'll be done. We will not have Iran having a nuclear weapon.
4: Israel's Prime Minister Benjamin Netanyahu says his country is not party to the deal. US climate experts say the El Niño weather phenomenon has officially begun, and they think it could be the biggest one yet. Here's the BBC's Justin Rollett.
6: US scientists say a key area of the tropical Pacific has warmed more than half a degree Celsius above average, the trigger for an El Niño event. That warmer water releases extra heat and moisture into the atmosphere, driving up global temperatures and disrupting weather patterns. Forecasters warn it can bring floods to parts of the US and South America and drought and wildfires to Australia.
4: Global growth is forecast to slow to 2.5% this year, largely as a result of the conflict in the Middle East. The World Bank has downgraded its forecasts and is now expecting the weakest global growth since the coronavirus pandemic. Global inflation, it says, will rise to 4% this year, up from 3.3% last year. The member for Warringah says her electorate office is the first in Australia to adopt a reconciliation action plan. Zali Stegel will launch the plan in the Sydney suburb of Manly today. Almost 60% of her electorate voted yes in the Voice referendum in 2023. She says in her community there was a strong sense of despondency and disappointment in the national result, which led her to question how to keep progress in reconciliation going locally. In the UK, two government ministers have resigned amid a dispute over defence spending. Defence Secretary John Healey submitted his resignation late last night, just 3 hours before he was due to hold a press conference with his Australian counterpart Richard Marles. This morning, Al Carnes stepped down as Armed Forces Minister, citing issues facing the department. He's the seventh minister to resign in recent weeks. Protests in Mexico City have overshadowed the start of the men's FIFA Football World Cup. Thousands of images of missing people have been placed on roadsides in the city as Mexicans call for more to be done to find their loved ones. They say they're searching for over 133,000 missing people and are hoping international media brings attention to the issue. The United Nations has previously described the high number of disappearances in Mexico as a human tragedy of enormous proportions. Turning to sport, the South Sydney Rabbitohs have smashed the Brisbane Broncos 48-6 in the NRL. Alex Johnston scored 4 tries while Cody Walker had 4 try assists. There were emotional scenes before the match when both teams celebrated former player Jai Arrow, who has recently been diagnosed with motor neurone disease. Walker says Arrow deserves the recognition.
7: He's been a wonderful contributor to our game and our club for a number of years, and only 8 months ago he won our Player of the Year. So, it's devastating what he's going through, but it is quite beautiful that we all came together.
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0: There's a garage sale happening on Saturday, the 13th of June, running from 8 a.m. to 1 p.m. at the Anglican Church Hall in Kemp Street, West Kempsey. 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
3: Okay, let's go and take a look and see what's happening with our forecast. Well, take a look here. Not too much has really changed at all. But anyway, we'll go and see what it's weatherman's still telling us. It's going to be partly cloudy. There's also a high chance of a shower in the north, medium chance elsewhere, light winds, and our daytime temperatures between 16 and 21. Also, taking a look here at the moment, we're still sitting on 13.2, feels like 13.0, and our humidity is at, still at 98%. Yep, definitely is. Also, our wind at the present moment is west at 6 kilometres, the wind gust is at 7 kilometres, and the rain we received was still 1.0 millimetres, and our pressure is now sitting at 1,031.7 hectopascals. So that's a little bit of our forecast is going to be happening for Friday. Don't forget, Lynn will be in Friday, yes, today, 12 o'clock, right through to 3 o'clock with Light on Legends.
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3: Okay, now I did tell you what I was going to play, didn't I? So let's go with the Village People.

I said that was the Village People and Macho Man. Okay. Yeah. What did I say? I got lined up. Coming here is my next one, and that's going to be Hats Off to Larry.

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0: Okay, let's go and see what's happening when I get it up. Okay, we've got a little bit of work happening around near Maxwell, and we've got it's all started up there. I'll open her up and we'll see what's going on. Yeah, there's a bit of work happening up there, and it's from Monday all day, Tuesday, Wednesday, Thursday, Friday. The bridge will be closed in both directions, and they're going right through until the 23rd of June. So be aware of that. That's at the Tilly Willy Bridge closure. So, yeah, so if you're heading up around that way and you're going to go across that bridge, and I know the bridge that they're talking about, yeah, so if you've got to go across that, well, be aware of it, because it's all happening there. And that, yeah, today. Okay, let's go and get a little bit of sponsors coming your way.
1: 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Right here on 103.1 Tank FM.
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3: 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The latest weather is next.
0: Okay, just in case you didn't hear the weather at 7 o'clock, well, there's not much has changed really, and that the weatherman's still telling us it's going to be partly cloudy. I know that much. And also, it's also going to be, we have a high chance of showers in the north, medium chance elsewhere, light winds, daytime temperatures are going to be between 16 and 21. Well, we've got Coffs Harbour and Port Macquarie both expecting 21, Foster 20 and Turie and Kempsey 22. I don't know, look very grey outside there to me. Whether there's any sun out, I don't know. But anyway, at the present moment, we're still sitting on 13.4. Our humidity is still at 98%. Our wind is still at west at 7 kilometres. The wind gust is now up to 11 kilometres. Our pressure is at 1,032.2 hectopascals. So that's a little bit of our forecast that's going to be happening for today. Anyway, let's go and have a listen to

0: Yeah, that was Hound Dog Man. Yes, it really is. And it is 7:45 here at the Tank.
1: 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For further details referring to the funeral of Patricia Munro, please contact Hastings District Funeral and Cremation Service, Funeral Directors of Port Macquarie. 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

0: Yeah, that was Ricky Van Shelter, and I'll Leave This World Loving You, and that was especially going out to Rita.
1: A reminder that school speed zones are now in operation. Speed limits of 40 kilometres per hour and below should now be observed. New South Wales school zones generally operate between 8 to 9:30am and 2:30 to 4pm on school days.
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5: Good morning, I'm Laura Devoy. Iran's foreign ministry says a final decision on a deal with the United States is yet to be made. This morning, US President Donald Trump said Iran's supreme leader had agreed to a memorandum of understanding to end the war, which he hoped would be signed soon.
6: It's a great deal for the United States and for the Middle East, and I think ultimately great for Iran because they'll be able to build up their country and other country. I really believe it's a regime change because I find these people to be much more rational than the people that are no longer with us.
5: But a spokesman for Iran's foreign ministry says Tehran would not compromise on its red lines in negotiations. A parliamentary committee will probe the challenges Australian law enforcement face in combating organised crime. In submissions made ahead of the inquiry, the Australian Federal Police called for an amended legislative framework, saying the current one was no longer fit for purpose. The inquiry will hear criminals are increasingly exploiting networks where the tools and services to commit crimes can be outsourced and bought online. The model used by organised crime networks decentralises criminal capabilities, making attribution and disruption more difficult. Hundreds of workers at one of Australia's biggest ports are set to walk off the job. 90% of Australian Manufacturing Workers Union members have voted to take industrial action at BHP's operations in Port Hedland. 100 members of the Electrical Trades Union have also backed the strike, which comes after months of failed negotiations with BHP on a new employment agreement. As many as 450 workers could walk off the job as early as next week. A community-driven event is aiming to break the stigma associated with men's health. The Goldfields Men's Health Conference is being held in the WA mining town today, where leading experts and local voices will help empower men to take charge of their health and well-being. Goldfields Community Legal Centre has organised the event. CEO Anita Nathan has told National Radio News, with a large workforce of men working in mining and other industries, it's important they're encouraged to speak up about health concerns.
7: We also know that the suicide rates are very high in the regional and remote communities in Western Australia, and that tells us that the mental health burden here is real and it needs urgent attention.
5: If you or someone you know needs help, you can call Lifeline on 13 11 14. Police in New South Wales have located human remains in the search for a woman believed to have been murdered in 2018. A 47-year-old man was arrested and charged with the murder of 71-year-old Nadir Sensoy in 2023 and remains before the courts. Amel and the Sniffers, the Kid Laroi and Nina Geraci were the big winners at last night's ARIA Awards. The event is held annually to celebrate the Australian music industry. Amel and the Sniffers won Album of the Year for Cartoon Darkness. The Kid Laroi's Girls was named Song of the Year, while Nina Geraci was named Best Solo Artist. Six artists were inducted into the Hall of Fame, including Kate Zebrano, Spiderbait and The Living End. Turning to sport, a 9-goal first quarter set up Adelaide for a 57-point win over the Western Bulldogs. Crows skipper Jordan Dawson finished with 3 goals and 32 disposals. Rory Laird had 35 disposals and Josh Rochelle 4 goals. Adelaide is up to 7th on the AFL ladder. And in football, Mexico has defeated South Africa 2-0 in the first match of the FIFA World Cup. There were 3 red cards in the game. 2 South Africans and 1 Mexican player were sent off. There's one more match scheduled for today. South Korea will face Czechia at midday Australian Eastern Standard Time.
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9: 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I'm Alex McLaughlin with today's report. National sheep and lamb supply tightened further this week, with 62,500 head offered nationally through Auctions Plus. The seasonal contraction ahead of Christmas was expected, and importantly, prices and key indicators continue to demonstrate resilience despite softer clearance in some categories. The Auctions Plus restocker lamb indicator eased marginally on the week to average $205 per head or 1,107 cents per kilogram dressed weight. While the weekly movement was softer, the broader trend remains positive. At this point in the calendar, the yearly is sitting at its strongest level in 5 years. Compared with historical performance, current values remain well above the long-term average and highlight a market that is holding firm even as listings taper into the Christmas period. Lamb numbers were lower across most categories, with crossbred lambs the largest offering at 22,900 head. Average prices for crossbred lambs eased $2 to average $198 per head, with clearance softening to 57%. This easing reflects increased buyer selectivity rather than a loss of demand, as well-bred and well-finished lambs continue to attract solid competition. Merino weather lambs held steady at $159 per head and cleared strongly at 80%. Meanwhile, Merino ewe lambs recorded one of the most standout movements of the week, lifting $65 to average $191 per head. First cross ewe lambs also showed a notable improvement, rising $50 week on week to average $268 per head, supported by a 78% clearance rate. Shedding breed lambs continued to perform well, clearing 90% of offerings despite a $10 easing in the average price. National clearance softened 60%, driven largely by softer results in the crossbred lambs and heavier ewe categories. Despite this, value over reserve strengthened $20, indicating vendor expectations remain largely aligned with the market. From a state perspective, New South Wales remained the dominant listing state, accounting for 50% of total offerings, though listings declined 21% on last week. Victoria followed with 34% of listings, with both states recording softer clearance and reduced numbers sold. Meanwhile, Queensland and Tasmania recorded strong percentage increases off low volumes. That concludes today's Daily Market Update, brought to you by Auctions Plus, dedicated to connecting ag.
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13: Stay there. The latest weather is next.
0: Okay, let's go and see what's happening with our news is over. So we got our forecast for the... Okay, it's still going to be partly cloudy. High chance of showers in the north. Medium chance elsewhere. Light winds are going to be as well. And our daytime temperatures are only going to be between 16 to 21.

0: 22. Now, don't forget, the sun is due to set, if it's out there, I don't know, at 4:53 p.m. this evening. Okay, our forecast at the moment here in Kempsey, we're sitting on 14.1, feels like 13.9, and our humidity is still at 98%. Our wind is at west at 7 kilometres, the wind gust is at 7 kilometres, and our pressure at the present moment is at 1,032.5. Oh, it's gone up a little bit, 5 hectopascals. So that's a little bit of our forecast that's happening for today.
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0: Yes, you are listening to Tank FM and you're listening just under the hour of our breakfast show. But don't forget, Lynn Leedham will be in from 9 o'clock right through to, no, sorry, from 12 o'clock. That's what I've got to remember. Yeah, 12 o'clock to 3 o'clock. And then she's back again on Sunday. Yeah, her and I both will be on Sunday. I'll be on tomorrow morning from 6 o'clock till 10 o'clock with our generations of country music, or country music, unless there's a good reason that I've got to go off to play a special song for a special reason. But in the meantime, let's go and have a little listen to, I've got lined up here, a little bit of Bobby Day doing Rockin' Robin.

Yeah, Rockin' Robin. And as I said, that was Bobby Day. And it is 12 minutes past the hour of 8 o'clock. Anyway, we're going to have a little listen, a bit of Jerry Lee Lewis doing There's a Whole Lot of Shaking Going On.

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1: Okay, and it is 18 minutes past the hour of 8 o'clock here at the tank, and that was a lot of shaking going on, and that was, yeah, definitely Jerry Lee Lewis, and that before we went to our sponsors. Okie dokie. All right, let's see. Yes, I had a visitor in my studio for a little while. Yeah, Cole, our raffle man, decided to come up and have a little bit of a visit. And that's so, yeah, but it was all good. Okay, let me see what I got coming up here. Walter Brennan, Old Rivers.
2: How old was I when I first seen Old Rivers? I can't remember when he wandered around. Well, that old fella did a heap of work. Spent his whole life walking plowed ground. He had a one-room shack not far from us, and, well, we was about as poor as him. He had one old mule he called Midnight, and I trailed along after them. He used to plow them rows straight and deep, and I'd come along there behind, busting up clods with my own bare feet. Old Rivers was a friend of mine. The sun would get high and that mule would work, and Old Rivers would finally say, whoa. He'd wipe his brow and lean back in the reins and talk about a place he's gonna go. Say, one of these days, I'm gonna climb that mountain, walk up there among them clouds, where the cotton's high and the corns are growing, and there ain't no fields to plow. I got a letter today from the folks back home, and they're all fine. Crops is dry. Down near them end, Mom said, son, you know Old Rivers died. Sitting here now in this new plowed earth, trying to find me a little shade. With the sun beating down across the fields I see, that mule, Old Rivers, and me. Now one of these days, I'm gonna climb that mountain, walk up there among them clouds where the cotton's high and the corns are growing and there ain't no fields to plow. With the sun beating down across the fields I see, that mule, Old Rivers, and me.
1: Yeah, that was the late Walter Brennan. Yeah, I do really love that. I have somebody else that Donna sings that too, does that or say that. But anyway, I do prefer him doing that because he puts a lot of feeling in it, doesn't he? Okay, it is 21 minutes past the hour of 8 o'clock. And Sharon, because Sharon sent me down, as I said yesterday, there were 6 of her CDs she gave me, which it was really lovely of her. Anyway, we're going to do another one of hers and simply call Where the Roses Used to Grow.

Yeah, that was Sharon Needleslip and Where the Roses Used to Grow. It's a beautiful song, absolutely. They're all off the new CDs because I haven't played these CDs. I just told a little white lie there. I did. I played them when I was sitting in with my CD player and that, and when someone would drive my truck, I would put them in there as well for me. But anyway, majority of it I was listening in the home of her CDs and that. So, yeah, and I do. I have a new gospel of her for our gospel on Sunday, and also I have a new gospel of Mary Duff's as well. Girls, we all listening? Yes. So I've been busy, and I know I've got another CD coming. I think it might be a Conway Tweedy one, and that I've ordered has come through as well. But in the meantime, let's go and see what I've got another one lined up here. Good morning, Maureen.

Yeah, that was Waltz Across Texas, and that was Willie Nelson, and that was especially going out to Maureen. Okay, let's go and have a look and see. We've got a little bit of roads, I think, all coming up.

0: Anyway, we're going to have a look and see what I've got having got up in there. Well, there's a bit of work all happened up around near Ballina as well, and that's between River Street Drive and Johnson Drive. So if you're going to be heading up around there, there's work happening up there. Also, there is work happening at Emmerdale, and that's a little bit of a hazard at work that's happening there. And I'm just running up and down on the highway here. There is a bit of hazardous work also happened at Maxwell at Taylor's Arm Road and Perkins Lane. There's work happening there as well. And, well, that one's got a funny little name, Yullabulla. That's at Boat Harbour Road and William. There's a hazard road there, so there's some damage along there. There is quite a bit of damage what I'm looking here on up there, but, and yeah, really. Yeah, hazard at change. Yeah, road also damaged. So, yeah, so they're still, I think a lot of them, they're still getting, fixing the roads up after all the big floods that we had. So, yes, there's some work happening up at Coss Harbour, yes. They've got a change of traffic condition there, and that would be regarding the bypass, because I saw that on the news. So, look, all you got to do is be very aware, slow down, follow the signs, do all you got to do, and put a little bit extra time on your travel.
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6: Stay there. The latest weather is next.
0: Okay, let's go and see what's happening with our forecast. Well, there's not too much has changed, really. It's still going to be partly cloudy for the day. High chance of a shower in the north. Medium chance elsewhere. Light winds and the daytime temperatures are expected to reach between 16 and 21. Also, taking a look here at our temperature for Foster, we're expecting 20, Coffs Harbour and also Port Macquarie, both expecting 21, but Kempsey and Taree, 22. And the sun is due to set at 5:53 p.m. And that's a little bit of forecast that's happening there, but let's take a look here and see what's happening here in Kempsey. At the moment, we're sitting on 15.4, but it feels like 14.9. Also, our humidity is now at 99%. The wind is west at 11 kilometres. The wind gust is at 14 kilometres. The rain we received was 1.0 millimetres. And our pressure is at 1,032.7 hectobars. So that's a little bit of our forecast that we have today. But that rain gauge will change just after 9 o'clock. Also, they're just saying here, I better check that. Yeah, 1.5 millimetres, they say we're expecting today. So anyway, we'll just see what happens. Anyway, let's go and have a look and see what else is going to be. Yeah, I'll tell you what the temperature is going to be for Saturday if you want to know what Saturday's got coming up. Yes, we'll go and have a look at that, okay? Well, for Saturday, it's not going to tell me now. Okay, it just decided, no, I'm not going to do it. I'll go out. No, it's coming back. Okay, for tomorrow, Saturday, it's going to be mostly sunny. There's a chance of morning fog. There's a slight chance of a shower along the coastal fringe. Near zero chance of elsewhere. Light winds, overnight temperatures falling between 7 and 11. And the daytime temperatures are expected to reach between 18 and 23. So for Saturday, Kempsey is expecting 23 for tomorrow, for Saturday, yeah. So we've got a little bit of rain that's going to be happening on Sunday, Monday and Tuesday. And that's, so I just got to look at that. It's, yeah, it's only going to be around about 1 mil in along there, so it's not very much is going to be happening, just enough maybe to water your grass. Okay, all right, the time here at the tank now is 8:34, and what have I got lined up? A bit of Daniel O'Donnell.
4: Near.

0: much.
1: Yeah, that was Daniel O'Donnell, and you know what that one was, because he just said it. It's called the Galloway Shawl, and that. But I'm going to get him to come back and do another one for you very shortly. But in the meantime, what have I got lined up? Track 7. Ah, oh, we're going to have a little bit of Leroy Price doing. Yeah, he's going to be doing Personality.

0: Yeah, I told you to play another Daniel O'Donnell. Yes.
1: Thank you very much.
0: Yes, he's really...
1: Oh, lovely.
0: Yes, so anyway, and I've just got a text message from our Kookaburra lady, and she is telling me that today is the 55th wedding anniversary for Christine and Richard Mayhill. So, and she would like me to play for them the Green Green Grass of Home. Well, I'm going to do that straight after our sponsor. How's that sound?
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0: And a big thank you to all our sponsors as well. Well, I'm going to say a big, big, big happy anniversary to Christine and Richard Mayhill. Their 55 years wedding anniversary. Wow, that's a long time. You don't even get that for murder. but she's a lovely lady. Yeah, I call her my Kookaburra lady. And that's so, yeah, a big, big happy anniversary, guys. And Tom Jones is about to do...

0: Yeah, and that was the McKay Brothers, and doing that, a composition of The Blackboard of My Heart. Anyway, what have I got lined up here coming your way? Oh, a bit of Connie Francis.
1: What's it going to be, Connie?
2: Well, nothing personal, but could we try Stupid Cupid?

I'm going to say catch us all later. Have a wonderful day. I'll be back again tomorrow morning with our generations of country music, all country music, right through from 6 o'clock till 10 o'clock. Until then, please stay safe.

four tracks involving Elvis Presley. We had Do the Vega, Nightlife, The Lady Loves Me, and that was with Anne Margaret, and The Yellow Rose of Texas and The Eyes of Texas. Could you guess which movie it was from? Well, it was in 1964, and who guessed that to be from Viva Las Vegas? We'll continue with some more Can You Guess the Movies. This next lady is a very unique lady and a wonderful lady. Her name is Maya Angelou, and she was called the Calypso Princess. This is a track called Marketplace, and it's from a movie from 1957. So can you guess the movie?

surprise. And after each wedding, she raises the price. The third ceremony is under contemplation. We are prepared for an island inflation. Girls are dancing in the marketplace. Our lovers romancing in

0: from Gippsland to Kempsey. Real World Gardener is heard on stations all around Australia via the Community Radio Network. 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

You guess the movie. That was from 1957. Johnny Desmond and Calypso Heatwave, The Treniers and Rock Joe, and Maya Angelou and Marketplace. Maya Angelou actually wrote her own songs in 1957, and the movie was called Calypso Heatwave, of course. No one plays that movie, do they? And no one plays the songs either. I'm Tall Paul, and this is Tank FM 103.1. The next movie is from 1956, and you might know some of the songs in this one, but can you guess the name of the movie?

Maybe we all could have guessed that movie from the last song. That was Gene Vincent and the Blue Caps and Bebop Balula. We had the Three Chuckles and Cinnamon Sinner. Julie London, great track too, Cry Me a River, and Eddie Cochran and 20 Flight Rock. Who guessed the name of the movie? I did. It's called The Girl Can't Help It from 1956. I'm Tor Paul, and today we're playing Can You Guess the Movie? Nobody will guess the next one, although you might from the last song, I suppose. This next one is from 1965, and it's special because it features the first recording by Raquel Welch singing. But let's start with the Righteous Brothers, and this is one of their tracks called Justine that was in the movie.

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7: 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I used to be a square, but now I found out I was really nowhere. I used to dig frogs and Shakespeare too.

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At least 36, not more than 23.

That was Carol Connors in Swingin' Summer. She was the voice of the Teddy Bears in that hit song To Know Him Is To Love Him. Raquel Welch and I'm Ready to Groove. We had the Ripcords and Red Hot Roadster and the Righteous Brothers and Justine. And of course, the movie was called Swingin' Summer from 1965. I've never seen or heard of the movie prior to getting the album. I'm Tall Paul and this is Tank FM 103.1. The next movie is from 1960. And it starred an English guy called Adam Faith. So the first track is Adam Faith with the John Barry Orchestra, I Did What You Told Me from 1960.

Those four tracks are from a movie called Beat Girl from 1960. We had Adam Faith and the Beat Girl song, John Barry Orchestra and the main title from the movie, Shirley Ann Field and It's Legal, and Adam Faith with the John Barry Orchestra, I Did What You Told Me from 1960. Hope you're enjoying and guessing the movies correctly. Some of them are really hard to guess, aren't they? We can fit in another couple more tracks. Can you guess this movie? The first one is by a guy called Bob Luman, and the track is called All Night Long.